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2: It's a wild life.
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2: 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Mountain Dew's a food group.
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1: 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Incredible.
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1: Yeah, exactly.
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0: This is your Buzz Around Town, brought to you by Queen of Hearts Tattoo, where you can play loud, live bold, and get inked. Wednesday the 16th, Taking Back Sunday with Thrice will be at the Pinnacle. Then Thursday, the Take Our Tickets tour continues. We'll be at Twin Peaks in Madison from 5 until 7. And then Friday night, the 18th, Danzig is at the Pinnacle. You can find out more info on those and other events at 1029thebuzz.com/events. 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

0: How's it going, guys?
1: Good, bud. What was the turnoff?
0: Oh. This happened to a buddy of mine. He's making out with a girl, and all of a sudden, he feels something like kind of gritty or crunchy in his mouth. Apparently, if like a piece of plaque or like tartar or something came out of her teeth.
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0: Yeah.
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0: Oh. 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
2: 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Do you want disclosure?

0: Yep. It is getting weird out there, that's for sure. What up, man? 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And then at Guat1029 on Instagram. If you follow us, we might be able to go live from our own page eventually. There are rules around that sort of thing. But, you know, we'll get there at some point. Welcome into the show. The rest of the show. All the boys are here. You got Lee Harden Comedy in the house.
1: Howdy, howdy.
0: You got David Jolly in the house.
2: Yippee!
0: Andrew Collins.
3: What did you just call me?
0: Tonight, it's going to get a little weird, I'm sure. I mean, not just because the name of the show is getting weird out there, but just because the world has been, you know, a little strange this week. A little bit.
1: I don't know. Bigfoot's been quiet, though. We haven't gotten any...
0: Bigfoot has been quiet. What's going on with him?
3: I mean, in fairness, that's kind of his MO, you know?
1: He is doing his job.
3: He's not so much the attention hog.
0: Yeah, you know, but...
1: He's like a good bass player. The best bass player is the most unheard guy in the band.
3: Of all the cryptids, he's the bass player, yeah.
0: I feel like Bigfoot, though, will poke his head out at the most inopportune times. Just enough to give us something to work with, and then he'll just slip right back into his hole or cradle or portal or whatever it is he comes from, and then...
3: I just want to let all y'all know I'm still a thing.
1: he did come out of hiding to watch my comedy show in Maine, but he just happened to live in Maine. So
0: I was about to ask if you saw him while you were up there.
1: Oh yeah,
2: he's on holiday.
3: That, or he moved up with his boyfriend to open a B&B.
1: Yep, he did claim he shaved, and that's why he didn't have the hair. So it may not have been Bigfoot. He may have just been lying to me. Some bald naked guy.
0: Bald naked guy.
1: Yeah, I'm Bigfoot.
3: That's Maine. That's the official bird of Maine, I think.
1: Bald naked guy.
3: Yeah.
0: Hey, how fast do you think Bigfoot could get a burrito down?
1: Where? Down where? Be more specific, Roman.
0: Down the gullet. Down the old Bigfoot. What do you call this muscle?
2: The esophagus?
0: Esophagus.
1: The mandible. Oh, okay. There we go.
2: I would say like a big dog style. Like just...
0: Chomp, chomp, chomp, just chomp, chomp, chomp, chomp.
2: Yep.
0: That's kind of what this really hot girl did.
2: For lack of a better term.
0: Yeah.
3: We're going to need more context so we don't get pulled off the air, Roman.
0: Well, so first of all, she took my job. She's a professional eater. So there's that.
3: Hey.
0: Her name's Leah Schutkever. And she claimed the Guinness World Record for the fastest time to eat a burrito.
3: All right.
0: Yeah. The video, we will post the video on the recap, 1029thebuzz.com/GWOT. Let's see, how many bites? 1, 2, 3, 4, 5, and then looks like about that many to get the rest of it down. So, what, 10 bites for a burrito in just under 30 seconds or so?
3: Wild. And this is her second... world record for speed eating a burrito, right? She got it, she lost it, and now she's reclaimed it.
0: What I want to know is what's in that burrito. Because if it's steak and like black beans, there's no chance.
1: I'm going to go cotton candy.
0: Cotton candy. I like how the guy's there and he sees her do it and he goes, congratulations! And like hands over to the Guinness. There, look at that. He's like, oh, yeah, way to
2: you
0: go.
2: You got it.
3: Yeah. I'm like, she's a very like trim, fit woman. Yeah. So I'm going to say that burrito was filled with Ozempic. The burrito Ozempic.
1: Just a bunch of tiny injections you just swallowed of Ozempic.
0: Well, the way things are going with pharmaceutical companies trying to get us all on it and the lettuce thing, I wouldn't doubt that at all. That probably is Ozempic lettuce.
2: I'll tell you what, though.
3: Burrito. Yeah, it beats what's coming out of Taylor Farms.
2: Ooh.
1: Taylor Farms remembers.
2: My claim to fame, 16 years old, Jefferson City, Missouri, Subway 299 Tuesday.
0: Oh, buddy.
2: I ate a foot-long sub in 2 minutes flat.
0: No way.
2: Yep.
1: Nice. What was on
2: Thank
1: the sub?
2: You. Thank you. It was the classic grilled chicken.
1: Okay.
2: With all the fixins.
1: All the fixins.
2: 2 minutes flat.
3: Did it stay down?
2: Oh yeah.
1: Did they still charge you for all the right. sub, or did you get it for free?
2: No, I bought two, brought it back to where I was working, and I ate both of them.
1: Oh.
2: The first one I
1: okay.
2: ate in 2 minutes.
3: Was it yours, or you were just trying to really tick off the guy at the table next to you, and you're like, just walk over and you just deep throat his entire sub.
2: It was my sub.
3: Like, deal with it.
2: I was a working man. I was a custodian.
3: I mean, okay, so yes, that's the truth, David, but think of the story.
2: Yeah, okay.
1: Never get in the way of a good story, man. Never let the truth.
2: The story is I ate a sub in 2 minutes, and nobody cares.
1: So you timed it, though?
2: Yeah, we timed it.
1: Okay.
2: 2 minutes flat. That was it. Anyway, go ahead.
0: Oh, awesome. I think that's great. I'm more concerned about the fact that the sub was only $2.99.
2: Dude, there was a time.
1: Oh, wow.
2: There was a time.
0: Why does my mind immediately have to go to affordability?
2: Yeah. Right?
0: When you said that, it's like, oh, that's a great feat, and yep, we should think about that. Now
1: go back to the $2.99.
3: Speed eating in this economy?
0: Right. And now I'm looking at the burrito video thinking, wow, she just downed $20.
2: Sure did.
0: Inside of 17 seconds flat.
2: That is an extra steak Chipotle and burrito.
1: $30 if you DoorDashed it.
0: $30 if you DoorDashed
3: it. I love, by the way, that when she finished her last bite, she opened her mouth to show that she wasn't hiding the entire burrito in her mouth.
1: This, like, you know.
3: Like, it is, like probably half the size of her head.
1: Yeah.
0: It literally, it's a good size. It's like a Chipotle, or if you're here in town, it's like the burrito place. It's right by 100 Oaks that everybody loves. Baja. It's
1: A
0: Baja burrito.
2: Baja. Classic.
1: I hope this lady has her DMs blocked on Instagram and all social media. Even if she wasn't doing this, she's a fairly attractive female. So she's probably getting a lot of messages already. She does this.
0: Yeah,
3: I would say, yeah, her DMs are as blocked as her small intestine right now.
0: Dude, absolutely. And you know why I know that happened for sure? Because, and I'll say this just before we go to break. We've been talking about college football being back, right? There was this girl, really beautiful girl, at the Ole Miss game to start the season. And they caught a glimpse of her with her hands on her hip. Just really beautiful blonde girl, right?
2: Yes, yes, yes.
0: This week or the week after that, she posted everything, all the DMs that she got from dudes. Some of them were hilarious, but some of them were
2: filthy.
0: Were literally just disgusting. And then there was one, God, as a church dude and everything else, this is the worst one by far.
2: Yeah.
0: This guy DM'd her and said, hey, I know you're getting a million DMs right now. I happen to notice the scripture in your bio. And that I just want to say, like, keep letting your light shine for the Lord with the hands raised.
1: I don't think anything I said to her was wrong in that message, Roman.
3: You know, that's the 25-year-old single guy that still volunteers at the youth group.
2: Yes, he does.
0: And that's what we expect out of Lee. We'll be back in a moment on 102. The buzz is getting weird out there.

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2: This is your Buzz Around Town, brought to you by Queen of Hearts Tattoo, where you can play loud, live bold, and get inked. 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

0: There's that rock and roll you ordered. Welcome back in to 102.9 on the Buzz. Is getting weird out there. Roman Havlund here with you. Whoa! We got three other mics in here. I'm going to turn them on. And then...
1: Whoa.
0: Oh.
2: Hey.
0: Hi.
1: Hello there. You're good at that.
0: I am good at that. I'm also good at turning on the weirdness, which we're going to do right now because... It's time for the Hard and Ready News with Lee Harden.
1: Oh, all right, you hard heads, you donut holes. All right, guys, you know how it goes. Hard and ready.
3: Keep steady.
1: You're doing great. You're doing great. You're crushing it. Guys, all right, we got some interesting news stories happening right now. You probably heard about this. There was a plane headed to New Jersey. There was a guy on that plane.
2: Why?
1: Why?
2: Who's going to New Jersey?
3: Oh, wait. David, it gets even worse.
2: Okay.
0: It does. It gets so right,
1: it ahead. Does. It does. So a dude on that New Jersey plane, maybe he didn't want to go there because he had to get duct taped on the plane and zip tied on the plane because this dude went bat crap crazy.
2: Oh, no.
1: I had no idea airlines kept this kind of material on the plane, a bunch of duct tape and zip ties. So airlines, don't you dare tell me... Look at that.
0: David's just now seeing the photo. For anybody who hasn't seen it, I recommend looking it up.
1: They got all this stuff. Airlines, don't you tell me you don't have extra Biscoff cookies when you suddenly have a bunch of extra duct tape and zip ties hanging around. So this guy lost his mind, and apparently the news was that he was saying a bunch of just horrible stuff you shouldn't say on the radio or in real life. But there was another report from a rabbi. Jonathan Cain, a messianic rabbi. Those are the Jewish people that love Jesus.
2: Jonathan Cain.
1: Yeah.
0: Jonathan Cain.
1: Yeah. No relation.
0: Yeah.
1: Yeah.
0: This rabbi was sitting next to him, believe.
1: He was sitting next to him, and they were just having a friendly discussion. Then the rabbi started asking him about Jesus, and that's when the dude went crazy, like borderline demonic. That is according to this rabbi. And so now this rabbi, who also happens to be an author, he is a... Gosh, what would you call a doomsday prophet?
0: Doomsday prophet, yeah. Sure.
1: Doomsday prophet, author.
0: He's probably not even close to that, but let's go with it.
1: Yeah. A lot of controversy with his books. And I just think it's odd. I'm glad he's there. I'm glad God put this guy in that place, because what are the odds a guy who's now making the rounds, talking on all these news networks, Glenn Beck and all these other places, and he happens to be selling books? I'm one for not exploiting situations, and if you read my book about how to avoid exploiting situations,
2: yeah,
1: I can help you, guys. But this guy claimed that this guy might have been demonically possessed. It's the only logical explanation for him, since he mentioned Jesus. The dude flipped out, had to be detained.
2: Look at his arms. I would say steroids.
1: Something's
0: going on.
1: He looked like Steve Buscemi before that dude mentioned Jesus.
2: Oh,
1: that demon got that guy turned into the Hulk right over here.
2: Yeah.
1: Now, I am saying he is headed to New Jersey. What does New Jersey have? They have an NHL team. What are they called?
0: The Devils.
1: Mm.
2: They've got three things. Gym, tan, laundry. Throwback to Jersey Shore for you guys. There you go.
0: Well, the New Jersey Devils, because our show's called Getting Weird Out There, are named after the New Jersey Devil.
2: Mm.
1: I don't know. Mm. Quite a coincidence.
0: Guy, do you think? This guy just happens to be the New Jersey Devil.
3: He must be the New Jersey Devil.
1: Yeah. Well, I don't know, a demon or a devil. Is he working his way up to devil? can you climb up middle management to be the super devil?
3: I want to check his forehead for horns, but I can't, because apparently they thought it was necessary to duct tape him across the forehead. You have not seen this photo, you need to look this up. I don't know why duct taped him across the forehead.
0: Dude, literally.
1: They gave him a first class. He's got a first class seat over there, too. What the heck?
0: Yeah. Well, he was in first class. That's what's so crazy about the situation.
1: Of course, a demon's not going to fly coach.
0: Right. I heard, though, that they had duct taped this guy, what I thought was, okay, they duct taped his arms down to the seat or something like that. No, they, like a schoolyard situation,
2: like a 90s comedy.
0: Yes.
1: Yeah. like Encino Man.
2: Yes, like Encino Man. 100%. There you go.
0: Like the duct tape is covering most of his forehead and half of his eye. You know what I mean?
1: Now, you'll be shocked to hear this. This man, I want to keep his name anonymous, but he is from Arizona. He's 67 years old. He is a real estate agent, but he did get fired, and I think it's kind of silly. I think it's a little discriminatory. It's like, oh, you're going to fire someone just because they happen to have a demon in them?
2: Oh, wow.
1: That's a little harsh, all right? But the good thing is he is going to be able to start his own real estate agency, and he's got a little helper. He's got a little demon helping him start that real estate agent. Can we come up?
0: Most of them do.
2: What's that movie
1: absolutely.
2: With Al Pacino and who's the other
1: Devil's
2: guy?
1: Advocate?
2: Devil's Advocate.
1: Best movie ever. Yep.
2: Who's the other star in that?
1: Keanu Reeves.
2: Keanu Reeves.
0: Yeah. So, there's Keanu a specific Reeves. Scene I'm thinking of in there, David. You'll know it too.
2: Yes.
1: Oh, absolutely. But if this guy started a real estate agency and with the help of a little demon, what, do we have a name for that real estate agency with you know, what are we thinking there?
3: Heller Killiams.
2: Satan Suburbs.
0: Heller Killiams is the best one. Because it just, all you had to do was change the letters around. That's amazing. Yeah. And remove the W.
3: Century 666.
1: Oh, gosh.
2: That's pretty good.
1: Oh, beautiful. I love it. All right. Well, we solved that world problem. Beautiful. Absolutely. Love it. All right. On to scarier things, believe it or not. AI, guys, is getting out of hand. All right?
2: No.
1: Right? Shocker. We have a guy who is a researcher. He works with OpenAI and Anthropic. He put out a tweet, basically his letter of resignation. Jacob Coxon. He tweeted about this, and I'll briefly quote it here. He said, neither company is acting responsibly. They're racing straight to self-improving superintelligence and gambling with our lives. That's how he quit. But the thing is, no one's really against him either. He had a former coworker that responded to him and said, yep, he's right. There's no accountability. They have not put any brakes on this car going off the cliff. Even the CEO is backing up this guy. The CEO is reported that... They're worried that they're 6 to 12 months away from a swarm of AI agents that are capable of taking over the entire internet. This came from an experiment where AI open agents, they started doing some cyber hacking on their own when they weren't instructed to.
0: Yeah, they created essentially a shell of themselves.
2: Ah.
1: Yeah, it's getting to the point where even the higher ups, like these powerful people like Elon Musk, Dario Amati, and Sam Altman are all saying, hey, we need to slow this down, guys. Let's be the tortoise instead of the hare for a little bit. The tortoise does always win. So what do you think they saw that went, oh, crap? Well, also on top of this, I did not see this coming when you let this this godlike robot that's self-creating.
0: Yeah, seriously.
1: All these idiots that made these movies about these things actually happening, and then these... billionaire CEOs, these brainiacs, are like, what? We did, really? Are you what?
0: Yeah, well, we've had like what, 3 decades of warning from films about machines and AI taking over the world and killing all of humanity,
1: right?
2: Because maybe it's already happened before.
0: Well, that's the thing. You gotta wonder about that because our memories could be erased
2: from other timelines. And parallel universes.
0: Oh, man.
2: Going back a few weeks ago about when you die and you end up in...
0: Right.
2: All the... what's that? The something effect, Mandela effect. And so we...
0: the Mandela effect, yep.
2: Yep. So these things have already happened. And that's why we see them in movies and all that kind of stuff, too. Or maybe they know, like... Or it's about money. And now they can make money off slowing down technology.
1: Do you remember that exhibit back...
0: too.
1: There was an exhibit back, I think, in the 20s. But they... it was either in a zoo or a museum, but they had a mirror, and it was like the most dangerous thing in the world. And then you look in the mirror, and it's basically saying humans, humans are creating this, and I don't know.
2: Dude, I really believe that we're going to reach a point, because there's got to be a cap of technology, and I think we'll reach a point, and then everything starts over.
1: Yeah.
2: And we go back to nothing.
0: To nothing. Yeah.
2: Mm-hmm.
0: It is an interesting argument.
3: I think I have the solution. Okay, I'm not 100% sure, but I think it's a great shot.
2: Speed eating contest.
3: AI companies are owned by tech geniuses and super billionaires.
2: Yes.
3: Right?
0: Right.
3: So to stop AI, we've got to stop the super billionaires and the tech geniuses.
2: Yep.
3: What else do we know that that could stop billionaires and tech moguls? If we release the Epstein files...
2: I was just going to say, I just knew it. I just knew that
3: the entire AI threat might just go away.
2: I knew it.
3: Throw it out there.
1: Maybe that's what the AI bot Like, oh, well.
3: That was my guess, is that the owners of those companies realized that the bot had their browser histories.
1: Ooh. But to be fair, I still don't think we would know what we're looking at if we open up an Epstein file. It'd be like reading a spreadsheet for me. I don't know. I think the best hard evidence would be video of the horrible things happening. That would be the most incriminating.
3: Hard evidence, yeah.
1: I also have a second solution. Here's the thing. I don't think we've tried this before. I'm not one of them book learning techies. But has anyone thought about throwing out to these little AI robots the "Are you a robot?" test? I think that could possibly shut them down.
2: Can they find the stoplights?
3: Just a well-timed captcha.
1: Right. They don't know what a motorcycle is.
2: That's not a bush.
0: Sure looks like one.
1: But the band Bush. We're on the buzz. We're talking about grunge, dang it. Yeah. We're talking about grunge. But you know what, though? I think through all this madness, I think we might have just solved the world's problems with all those three stories. What do you guys think?
2: First off, Bush is post-grunge, but go ahead.
1: Post-grunge? They weren't... Yeah, I guess so.
2: They were right after.
1: Sure.
3: Grunge is just like a construct. A construct, man.
0: Yeah. Mm-hmm. Is that the hard and ready news?
1: That is the hard and ready news. You guys know how it goes and how it went and how it always will go. Hard and ready.
0: Keep it steady. Nice stuff from Lee Harden Comedy, who you can follow online. Look, if these things are going to take over the world, somebody needs to figure out how to pull the plug. And the fact that they can't do it kind of freaks me out a little bit.
2: Yep.
0: Well, we're going to go to some post-grunge.
2: Ayo.
0: And then we'll be back in a little bit on 102.9 The Buzz is getting weird out there.

1029 The Buzz, Nashville's React Station. Welcome back into 1029 The Buzz. Is getting weird out there. It's been pretty weird so far, and we're just going to keep the train rolling, everybody, because we're

0: smell it?
1: David farted, everybody.
2: Someone. Yeah. Oh man,
0: I did. I'm sorry, guys.
2: It's getting sorry, dude. Getting farty out there.
0: Handicapped. I'm sorry.
1: Getting stank. Yeah. Got that stank on.
2: Someone just beefed on the radio.
0: I'm so sorry, guys.
2: You guys ever heard it called that, beefing?
1: I did. Well, I call it crop dusting, which that applies in this situation.
0: Yeah, sorry.
2: Whew, man, sorry. That's Bigfooted.
1: We also got wind tunneled in that specific.
0: Oh, no. I made it worse.
1: David tried to fan it out with the whole door.
3: We had that conversation.
2: But it just came back in.
3: We had the conversation a while back about David getting fired. Is that still on the table?
0: Oh, no.
2: You know, David, farting in the radio station is kind of racist.
3: We're just doing this to disempower you for your segment.
0: I know. I'm also handicapped. I can't smell, guys. Give me some. Can I start now?
1: Please, sir.
0: Welcome to Explicit Content. Tonight's segment is called Once Upon a Time. I'm going to give you all some facts you may know and some facts you may not know, and we'll see if you guys can figure them out. This rock and roll star, often known for his darkness and creepy crawler attitude, spent many years living the rock and roll lifestyle before returning to his devout Christian roots, even opening a faith-based youth center in Arizona. Who was it?
2: Alice Cooper.
0: This is correct.
2: Oh.
0: Grew up in a Christian home and returned to the faith many years later. Other notable artists that did the same: Bob Dylan, Brian Head Welch from Korn, and Dave Mustaine.
2: Yep.
1: Wow.
0: And you can also say Prince if you count being a Jehovah's Witness.
3: Controversy.
2: He was into that pretty hardcore, yeah.
0: Do you guys know of any other artists that did the same thing?
2: Justin Bieber, depending on the day.
0: Oh, yes.
3: My favorite example when people talk about Christian musicians is Tom Araya, the lead singer of Slayer.
0: Oh, wow!
3: Who has the whole time been a devout Catholic.
0: Really?
2: Really?
3: Kerry King, the guitar player, writes most of their lyrics. So when Tom sings God Hates Us All, you know, he's just appreciating Kerry's artistic expression.
0: Well, how about that?
2: I don't mean it when I'm singing
0: it. That's cool.
1: The only one I know about is the dude that sang It's Friday Night and I Feel All Right.
3: Montel Jordan.
1: Montel Jordan, yeah. He became like a pastor.
0: Oh, what? Uh-oh. And Mace, the rapper Mace.
2: Yeah,
1: yeah,
2: he did
1: Mace.
2: Too. MC Hammer.
0: MC Hammer. Yeah, you're right.
3: Mason Diddy really went very different directions. After the passing of Biggie.
0: Makes you wonder why Mace said, peace out.
3: It does not.
1: Yeah, documentaries and stuff.
0: All right. Sadly, many artists in the 90s grunge music, whilst making some of the most legendary music ever known, also dealt with serious drug addiction. Whereas this megastar notably has abstained from heavy drug use throughout the band's long and lustrous career, only known to enjoy a glass of wine or two on stage from time to time.
1: Ooh, well, I was thinking of somebody different. I had somebody different in
2: mind. Sebastian Bach.
0: Good answer, but no. Oh. I'm thinking of... Any other guesses here?
2: Never did the druggies.
0: Never got heavy.
3: Wine on stage makes me think that it's Eddie Vedder.
0: It's Eddie Vedder!
1: Interesting.
2: What?
0: Good job. All right.
2: That guy didn't do anything?
0: No, he never. He's in...
2: The way he sang in his early days, he didn't do any...
0: Nope.
2: I don't buy it.
0: And they're still a big band.
1: Do you have a follow-up question to that? Because if not, I've got one for the crew.
0: Go ahead.
1: Who famously has never been a drinker or done drugs and likes to drink only chocolate milk as his high?
0: Oh my gosh.
2: Ted Nugent.
0: What era of music?
1: 79 to now.
0: Whoa.
2: Oh, no. Nugent was before that. All right.
0: A band member or a solo artist?
1: One of the best guitar players ever.
2: Oh. Jimmy Page?
3: Chocolate milk.
0: Oh, AC/DC guitar player?
1: Yes.
0: Yeah.
2: Angus Young.
0: Really? Chocolate milk.
1: Yeah. Now you know why he can skip around on that stage like he does, because
3: he's full of chocolate.
1: Chocolate milk.
2: Do you think you who is an insult to him? Do you think he's like, God, get that fake chocolate eye here?
3: Is that like part of as a whole thing? Because he wears the little schoolboy outfit.
0: Yeah.
3: he's three apples high. He dresses like a schoolboy and he only drinks chocolate milk.
1: Dude, the long way to the top if you want to rock and roll. Watch that video. It's him in a schoolboy outfit, a light blue one.
2: Yep.
1: And dude, he literally never stops moving the whole video. It's amazing.
2: He ate a school cafeteria pizza on top of it.
0: That's right. Other notable musicians, also famously, that never chased the dragon, Paul Stanley and Gene Simmons from Kiss. Henry Rollins.
2: Oh, yep, that's a good
1: one. Henry's a big known one, yeah.
0: And also flowers to Eric Clapton for opening a treatment center after decades of heavy drug use.
2: Just for him.
0: Just for him. We got time for one more?
3: We got time for one more.
0: Despite selling millions of records and achieving diamond certification for one album, this power female group filed Chapter 11 bankruptcy in July 1995 due to a heavily lopsided contract and exhaustive recoupable expenses.
3: Yeah.
2: Wilson Phillips.
3: They should have chased a few more waterfalls.
0: Hey.
1: Look out now. That would be
0: Tender Loving Care, TLC. T-Boz, Left Eye, and Chili.
3: Rest in peace, Left Eye Lopez.
0: Reportedly received roughly 20 to 56 cents per album to split on that.
3: I mean, it's better than Spotify residuals.
0: Oh, man.
2: Are you trying to tell me the record industry is not fair, David?
0: It's not fair.
2: I will not stand here and hear that malarkey.
0: Other notable artists that have gone broke over the years, Mick Fleetwood, David Crosby, John Oates, who were always to be known as Daryl Hall and John Oates, not Hall and Oates.
1: Oh, yeah. Hall and Oates was like, what, a compromise or something out of that?
2: To be fair, Crosby never looked like he knew how to handle money.
0: Willie Nelson and Jerry Lee Lewis have both famously been cleansed by the IRS in their careers
3: Cleansed.
0: All the time we got, one more, we done.
1: Yeah, do one more.
0: Okay, here we go. This actor, although known for his dashing good looks and remarkable acting skills, is also a multi-platinum selling frontman for a band that some might say helped shape the post-grunge alternative era alongside Foo Fighters in the late 90s and early 2000s. Who is it?
3: Question, was he ever spotted outside of Ugly Mugs in the Woods?
0: Yes, he was.
1: I know who it is.
3: Tom Petty.
0: Not Tom Petty.
3: Sorry.
2: Arnold Schwarzenegger.
3: Mr. Tom Petty.
0: Mr. Tom Petty.
1: Who'd you say?
2: Arnold Schwarzenegger.
1: Arnold Schwarzenegger.
0: Drew knows the answer. Go ahead.
3: That would be one Mr. Jared Leto.
0: Yes, who is currently in the midst of a major, major, major scandal.
1: He is. It's a big time scandal. And the what do they say? The rooster's coming to something.
3: The chickens have come home to roost.
1: Chickens come home to roost.
3: Did you blow the whistle?
1: Yeah, I did not. Yeah.
3: Our very own Robin Haviland famously once saw Jared Leto emerging from the woods behind Nashville coffee shop Ugly Mugs.
2: In a white coat, right? White fur coat.
1: I don't know if that was what he was wearing. I think he was wearing like normal Jared Leto.
3: He was wearing a lady in each arm.
1: He's wearing a lady for clothing. That's what he was wearing.
0: To close this out, other notable actors with successful music careers: Mark Wahlberg, Jamie Foxx, Will Smith, Steve Martin, and golly, wouldn't you know it, Madonna. Heck, even Bruce Willis and Eddie Murphy gave it a shot back in the day.
1: You know, I thought Madonna was an actress when I first heard about
0: her. Oh, actress first.
3: She's,
0: huh?
3: She's good. Are we calling Marky Mark and the Funky Bunch's Good Vibrations a success?
0: That's a hit.
2: So we're just going to leave Don Johnson out of this, David?
1: Really? Don Johnson.
2: Looking for a heartbeat? And really just gonna, we're just gonna spit in the face. I know you hate Dolly Parton, but you got to hate Don Johnson, too.
3: And blues guitar virtuoso Steven Seagal?
0: Oh, you're right. Steven virtuoso.
1: And then, of course, everybody loves The Matrix.
0: Yeah.
1: Keanu Reeves. I mean, he's currently
2: Dog Star.
1: They're not very good. But
2: Keanu is.
1: But he is amazing.
0: Keanu Reeves. Hey, I'm Keanu Reeves.
2: It could be the crappiest band ever, but it's our boys' band.
0: A gentleman.
2: We love
1: I think
2: him.
1: They've released like two or three records ever, and they're like they sold out the Ryman.
0: So we know
1: why they're there.
2: Keanu Reeves.
1: Just let
2: sold
1: him
2: out.
1: Play a bass solo for an hour.
0: And he's probably not even on the albums.
2: And you know what? He's such a nice guy. Probably doesn't care. He's like, that's okay.
1: It's okay.
0: Keanu Reeves.
1: Right, man. Yeah.
2: I'm just grateful to be alive.
0: Man. Be excellent to each other.
1: Be excellent to each other. You know what, man? Here's a bass solo for you, man. We'll be back in a moment on 102.9 The Buzz. Is getting weird out there, man.
2: Please be a dog star song.
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4: 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I mean, you know, it's hard to get your fingers in the right place, but I've got my fingers in the right place for this.
5: Internet lore.
6: It's internet lore with Drew Collins.
7: She said what? She said the... Yeah,
4: there you go. Internet lore for Drew Collins.
8: There it was.
4: It's time.
8: Sorry. Internet lore, volume 9, what she said.
9: What she said.
5: Sorry.
8: No, we're not going to do... okay. I mean, I can do my thing, yeah. But it's... Okay.
7: It's his thing. Means don't talk.
5: I'm sorry.
8: No, you need to talk a little bit, because I don't have that much. I don't have that much.
7: Internet
5: farting, I'm interrupting.
7: Internet Lauren.
4: Well, this one's about something really interesting, isn't
8: this
4: it?
8: This is interesting. This is the...
7: Oh, we haven't had that yet.
8: The Southern... the Southern Television Broadcast Interruption, which is my favorite rockabilly band.
7: Ooh.
8: So it was Saturday, November 26th in 1977. Television viewers in southern England were watching the 5 p.m. news bulletin on ITV when the picture began to wobble and the normal audio was replaced by a deep, buzzing, pulsing sound and a distorted male voice. That voice delivered a 6-minute message, and then just as quickly as it showed up, it was gone and the regular broadcast returned. Creepy enough on its own, but then you find out what the voice said. The voice claimed to be Vrilon, a representative of the Ashtar Galactic Command.
5: What?
8: His warning to humanity was that they needed to abandon weapons, reject conflict, and prepare for a coming new age. So, for some people at the time, Ashtar Galactic Command wasn't actually an unfamiliar name. It first showed up in the early 1950s through an alleged alien contactee named George Van Tassel. The early messages claimed that Ashtar came to warn humanity about the dangers of hydrogen bombs and nuclear power. The believers also said that the command wanted to help humans avoid self-destruction and move into a higher spiritual age. Which is, you know, kind of refreshing, as opposed to the regular narrative of aliens wanting to take over the planet, you know, enslave humanity,
5: yeah,
8: strip our resources. These guys are like, hey, why don't you guys chill out a little bit? Ascend with us.
7: Stop profiling us.
8: Exactly, man. So followers believe that Ashtar and his crew were advanced high-dimensional beings rather than physical aliens with bad intentions. They were said to operate a massive fleet of starships stationed around the Earth, and that their focus was on world peace, dropping weapons, and raising human spiritual vibration.
4: Ooh.
5: Mm.
8: So when this message shows up in the middle of the news in the 1970s in England, regardless, people were kind of freaked out. One of the creepier aspects of the hijacking was that viewers could still see the normal television program. They could still see the news anchor reading the news while the mysterious voice played over it. So it wasn't a replacement of the broadcast. It was just a mostly audio intrusion. And at a time when ordinary viewers had basically no concept that television signals could even be hijacked, viewers were so confused and alarmed that the television network received hundreds of panicked phone calls. The Independent Broadcasting Authority later on announced that the incident was a hoax and said that it required considerable technical know-how. They claimed the culprit transmitted from a location

0: very close to the transmitter in the town of Hannington, which was more vulnerable to hijacking because instead of being connected to the network through a dedicated landline, it received broadcasts over the air. So anyone close enough with powerful enough a transmitter could overwhelm the regular broadcast signal. But ultimately, the perpetrator was never caught.
1: Interesting.
0: So the enduring mystery is, one, what was it, aliens? Was it actually aliens? Was that really Ashtar Galactic Command? The technical evidence points toward a human doing it. But at the same time, they're not entirely sure how they pulled it off. And they did never catch the person responsible.
1: You want thoughts?
0: Yeah. There's a lot of furrowed brows in the room right now. Well, people are processing what's happening here.
1: My question is, when was Heaven's Gate? Was that around the same era?
0: Heaven's Gate, I think, was early, mid-90s.
2: Yeah. I mean, okay. They had been around, the Heaven's Gate cult had been around for a few years. There was a documentary about them on HBO, boring as crap. But
1: right.
2: It was, they had been you know, hoofing it for a long time before they did the thing in the mid-90s. So,
1: and then who was the one that interrupted the whole TV broadcast with the weird...
0: You talking about War of the Worlds?
1: No, I can't think of it. It's a name. I'll think of it later. But I think people play a lot of Dungeons & Dragons and read a lot of space novels, and somebody was just a smart IT guy.
0: And some of them know how to hack a broadcast.
1: This
2: was a time they were allowed
1: Max
2: to get
1: Headroom.
2: That's right. Well, that was a promo for HBO, kind of. Wasn't that the whole thing, reason behind it? It was just promo for that future HBO character. But this is a time when, like, you could get away with more cryptic stuff like that. We didn't have all the access to media we do now, so that was probably someone higher up that could experiment to see what they could get away with.
0: Yeah, Roman and I were joking earlier about it being a fired intern.
1: Right.
0: Who was just like, you know, they don't know what they're doing. I could totally take over this thing. My dad was super into this weirdo from the 50s, so I'm going to read one of his pamphlets.
3: Well, the big thing that I've been wondering about this whole thing, because if you read the whole story, so the theory that comes from, right, like that whole conspiracy, the names of all those people, what did we say? It was created like, what, 20 years before?
0: Yeah, probably 25 years before.
3: So you got that. So 20 years before, which means that, yeah, it probably could have caught on somewhere with somebody who was into weird stuff. Mm-hmm. But the question is, like, why would they break into a broadcast and say that? Was it a protest of some sort? Like, what's the end game behind doing something like that? Because a prank, I feel like, would be... If you're going to prank people and try to scare them, you're not going to say things like what the broadcast said, which is like, come together, like throw away your weapons or all of humanity will die. Like all this stuff.
0: Maybe like the weirdest scared straight program ever. Yeah. We were... unfortunately, the clips are online. You can look them up on YouTube. If you look up the Southern Television broadcast interruption, but it doesn't really lend itself well to radio. It's 6 minutes long, and it's the surviving recordings. You can't even really make out what the guy is saying, but you can tell that it is creepy AF.
1: Yeah,
3: it's really strange because there is, when you're watching the playback of it, you can see like bands playing in between, you know, static lines of the thing. And it looks like a antenna signal interruption of some sort.
0: Yeah.
2: Sounds like a vibe. Sounds kind of the same vibe as the movie They Live with Roddy Piper.
1: Oh, yeah.
0: Yeah, a little bit that. Also, the original radio prank, The War of the Worlds, that Orson Welles did. That's in 1938.
3: Right. The big one. That was the one where, you know, everybody freaked out because they thought that Martians were coming.
0: They thought it was real. Yeah, he had adapted H.G. Wells' novel, War of the Worlds, but did it in the form of, like, news updates across, you know, like, an hour-long radio program on CBS.
3: Yeah, and people thought it was real, which is crazy.
2: I had the same reaction when I saw the Tom Cruise movie.
1: Oh yeah,
0: yeah, that's fair.
2: I started looting and punching people in the face. And
1: my one other rebuttal, and it's not comedic, but that like the immediate rebuttal is the name Ashtar. It's like that's Ashtar. Come on, man. That's like a go-to. Just I am Ashtar from Galaxy Megacron.
2: It's a D&D character.
1: Yeah, that's what I'm saying, man.
2: It's yeah,
3: like, I just think it's fun because it was fun for internet lore for a number of reasons.
1: Yes. But
3: more than anything, it's weird that someone did it as a prank.
1: Yeah,
3: you so know,
1: do they know something?
0: There's not. Right. There's not a clear why.
3: There's not a clear why, and that's part of the thing that we try to figure out here, even though we kind of couldn't really come to a conclusion on that one. If you got thoughts on it, drop us a line somewhere and hit us up at Guat1029 on Instagram or at 1029thebuds.com /GWOT, Lee Harden Comedy, David Redding Life, all on Instagram. We'd love to hear your thoughts on the Southern television broadcast interruption. It's time, though, for you to find out what all of this means, man, because it's really what it's all about. So this is Getting Weird Out There with the best segment in radio history. It's Drew Analysis.
0: Okay, so every once in a while, Roman will test me. Roman will try me. Roman will challenge me. And not just me, but the very ground upon which I stand. Roman will test the accuracy of my Drew Analyses. He'll challenge the integrity of my drunalytic method. He'll kick the tires of my conclusions with steel-toed boots of skepticism just to see if anything will pop. Roman does this because... Okay, I'm not really sure why he does this. Maybe it's to keep me on my toes. Maybe it's to knock me on my backside. Maybe he's a sadist or a Satanist or a silly Billy just looking for giggles. Whatever his reasons... I'm always ready to rumble. So when I found out that tonight's stories would be about duct tape, zip ties, burritos, and computers, and that I'd have to find a meaningful connection between them all, I knew two things right away. Number one, Roman is testing me again. And number two, I am 100% going to slash his tires when I get to the radio station. The actual tires on his actual car. No metaphors, just sharp metal and shredded rubber. So let's start with item number one. After all, that's what we're here for. After all, that's how we end these shows. And after all, I already took care of item number two an hour ago when I got to the station and found Rowan's car unattended. So we talked tonight about a woman recapturing her world record for speed eating a burrito. We talked about an irate realtor on an airplane having to be restrained with that duct tape and those zip ties. We had two stories about how we're all going to die. One story about an elaborate TV hoax in 1970s England. And then some lighthearted banter about how just an hour ago I absolutely ruined a 2008 Honda Accord with a kitchen knife. So... what's the connection? The burrito lady is English and the TV hoax happened in England. Is that it? No. Could the connection be that the burrito lady was on the same flight as the crazy realtor guy? Huh? Also, no. Is it that the crazy realtor was selling burritos in England in the 70s and got so spooked by the TV hoax that he decided to settle down and move to Alabama and had a son named Roman whose car is now sitting undrivable in the parking lot just feet away from where we now sit? No. Calm down. You're trying way too hard. And you didn't even mention the scary computers. Just have a seat. Maybe do some of those breathing exercises your girlfriend tried to teach you before she left. She's not coming back, but that doesn't mean that you have nothing left. You've got those breathing exercises, remember? That's not nothing. Focus on those and let me do my job. Now, where were we? The connections, yes. It's simpler than what you're thinking, but it's still significant. There are two common elements that take all of tonight's stories and tie them together in a neat and terrifying little bow. And they are as follows. We're all going to die, and Roman can't drive home. It's as simple as that. You, me, burrito lady, crazy realtor, the entire population of England are all going to die at the hands of superintelligent AI. Roman's going to die too. The same way as the rest of us, but he's got more immediate problems to worry about. His tires have been slashed and he can't drive home. Once Roman gets home, whenever that happens, then he can decide to worry about the fact that we're all going to die. But that's up to him. It's Roman's own choice on Roman's own time. And he's got a lot more of that now because, again, his tires have been slashed, so he can't drive home. And for his sake, I truly hope that the machines don't kill us all, at least not before his Uber arrives, because that would just suck. Good luck, buddy.
3: Thank yeah. you. Well, that was Drewnalysis. And boy, was I excited about that one.
1: Yeah.
3: Good grief. I'm going to call my lawyer.
1: Yeah.
3: I got to get out of my contract for this show.
2: Oh, didn't he had a lawyer? Wow.
3: Yeah. yeah.
2: Okay.
3: Well, depending on how things go with my lawyer, we'll be back next week for episode 65. So, if you haven't already, please give us a follow online at 1029thebuzz.com/GWOT, at Guat1029 on Instagram, at David Redding Life on Instagram, and at Lee Harden Comedy on Instagram. Lee, where are you going to be?
2: In the state of confusion. Let's see. Where it's am I going to be? No, exactly. I will be in Idaho this coming week.
3: Oh.
2: Yeah. I'll be in Idaho for 2 dates, Coeur d'Alene. Coeur d'Alene, Idaho.
3: Coeur d'Alene. Beautiful place. Also a place where sometimes people get shot in the woods. It's a really interesting
2: situation. Oh, yeah, it's right there by Spokane, Washington. So.
3: Yeah.
2: Wow. Oh, yeah.
3: Well, catch us next week and catch all the recaps online. Also, you'll be able to find the replay on Spotify. And we will see you next week when you might hear David Jolly say,
1: "Hey, Siri, this is E.T. Can I phone home, please?"
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doing great, says guy listening to sad acoustic rock in a folding chair. 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
1: How many Earths would fit into Jupiter? 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
2: 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Because I'm trying to think if you're being tricky and if it's like smaller than Earth.
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3: 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Maitland.
1: It turns out 1,321 Earths can fit in Jupiter. 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
4: All right.
1: That gets the point.
4: So not three?

0: 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TikTok, Instagram, Facebook at FBHW Show. That's all the boilerplate stuff. Different kind of college party. They might be stealing this from a different generation, and that's fine. But don't act like you invented it. That's coming up later. I'm Freebeer, one of the hosts. If you've flown much at all, you've probably had that thought when you get to the check-in counter and you see a line. And you know, we've all said it amongst ourselves. Man, that is a long line. Yeah, but they're not going to let you miss your flight. Right. You ever said that?
1: Mm-hmm. Yeah, of course.
0: That's not true.
1: Oh, no.
0: That's not true at all. Not true at all. And I believed it 100% until yesterday.
2: There.
0: I got to the airport in Cedar Rapids, Iowa at 5.04 a.m. My flight departed at 6.30.
1: Plenty of time.
0: A lot of time. We used to get there earlier, but there's no one at the check-in counters or security before 5 often.
3: Can't imagine that's a huge airport.
0: Nope. Pretty small.
2: Yeah. Yeah, I would say an hour and a half ahead of time at an airport that big should be no problem.
0: Pretty normal.
2: Yeah.
0: Well, I had already paid to check my bag, so I just needed to go to the United counter and print out a little dingly-do, get in the bag drop line, and get out of there. And then I walked up, and I went, well, this is an awfully long line for one flight, because it's the only flight they have going out before 8 o'clock. And I just sort of shrug and go, guess I'll get in line and stand here. I said to the folks who we all rode together, I said to Doug, I go, oh, just go sit at the gate. I go, you don't need to stand here, whatever. And go get a coffee. So I'm standing there and I get into my phone and it's barely moving. I'm like, eh. I look at my watch. I'm like, still have, I don't know, 35 minutes. I start playing some game on my phone. And then all of a sudden I hear a kerfluffle around me. And I look up and I take a headphone out. And I see that voices are getting louder. Nobody's yelling, but it appears to be tense. Now, there were two people working at the stands for United. By the way, there were flights departing on American and Delta. They efficiently churned all of their flights through.
1: Yeah. Mm-hmm.
0: Same number of, American had one person, Delta had two, United had two.
2: Okay.
0: So they didn't have the kiosks where you could go and print. You could only use the kiosk when you got to the front of the line, which always seems like it defeats the point of the kiosk because most people don't want to use the kiosk anyway.
2: Right. Yeah, that's goofy as hell.
0: Take out my headphone and I say to the people in front of me, bear in mind, I've been in line for 59 minutes to check in. And the people in front of me have been in there longer than an hour for sure because there's still like 8 people in front of me. There's about 20 behind me. And I go, what's going on? And they go, they're not checking bags anymore. And I go, why not? And they said they made it to the mandatory time where they're not allowed to check bags. I go, we've all been in line the whole time. Right. And the guy goes, we know. And I go, good point. Good point. I'm just late to the party. And so I look up, I take both headphones out and I listen. And I see somebody go up and talk to an older woman who's working there. And she just did that slow shake of her head like and saying, we can't do anything about it. I could read her lips.
2: Ugh.
0: And then the guy working put his hands in his pocket and stood back and just stopped acknowledging people.
2: Wow, that's great
0: work. I've never seen anything like it. So I hear somebody say, so what are we supposed to do? And she said, United will probably book you on a flight later in the day. And I'm like, there's one more flight to Chicago.
2: Probably. What?
3: And what time was that flight at?
0: 8:30 or something.
3: Okay.
0: Which would have been fine if I can get on it. But it's game day in Eastern Iowa with Iowa State.
2: Yeah, there's going to be other people that are going to be in that airport that day.
0: Yeah. Just the people coming in from television alone will fill up one of those smaller flights like that pretty easily because TV's 200 people and most of them aren't local. So I'm like, I don't know what to do. So I get on my phone and I see there's one other flight. Ugh. Not much of a chance of me getting on that one. It was already oversold, just like the one we were on. There's 30 people who have tickets to that flight and bags to check. And they just said, sorry. One person said, what if I just leave my bag here? We'll call TSA and you'll be arrested.
3: Oh, yeah. It'll be a like bomb scare.
0: So I'm like, all right, I'm going to get out in front. I walk down to the rental car counters. Turns out those don't open until 10 o'clock.
1: Oh, no. Perfect.
0: And
4: it's what, 6 a.m. at this point?
0: Yeah, not even. So then I get on my phone. I'm like, I'll just reserve one. There wasn't a rental car available in 40 miles.
1: Oh, my God.
0: I'm like, okay.
1: Sweet.
0: So then I do Google flights. Maybe I'll buy one on a different airline. That wasn't happening. There was one Delta flight that left at 7:30 p.m., and it was first class only, and it was $1,800.
1: Wow.
4: Reasonable.
2: Dang.
0: So I'm like, I don't know what I'm going to do. I guess I'll just wait for United to rebook me, and I'll get home whenever I get home. I heard somebody talking about connections in Washington Dulles. Like, I don't want that at all.
2: No.
0: So then I get a text from, I was working with Tiki Barber this week, and he was on the same flight. And he goes, hey, man, I know you're having trouble getting through, but I just saw some of the TV guys try to get on this flight with their oversized like bags that have to be checked. They're taking them through TSA and they're just telling them the front desk is incompetent. Well, now it's 6:25 and the flight leaves at 6:30.
2: Wow.
0: And I get a text from Tiki that says, run, OJ, run. And you know what I did?
4: Ran.
0: I was running.
2: Yeah.
0: So I get to security. Perfect. Now, I've traveled enough. I take pride in being not the idiot at the front of the line, but my brain is disheveled. I get to the front of the line. I say to the guy, I go, hey, this bag is way too big to go through this radar hole, x-ray hole. And I go, it's way too big. And I go, there's definitely things in there that I can't have in a checked bag. And he goes, like what? And I go, doesn't matter. I go, toothpaste and shaving cream. Should I take them out here or over there? And he goes, take them out over there. And I go, I don't think it's going to fit in here. He goes, it will. I shove it in. 2 seconds later, everyone behind me is like, ah, idiot.
1: Oh.
0: Some old dude gets up off the stool, presumably for the first time since he got there at 4 a.m., walks around, goes, are you the one who put it in there like that? And I go, sure, yeah. And the guy that told me is right there. And I wanted to go, he told me to. And he didn't even acknowledge he told me to. He just sat there like, I don't have any idea why this dick did that.
2: Yeah.
4: Yep. Oh, that's a game that they play.
0: It is. Mm-hmm.
4: It's definitely a game. Now, in my mind, the old man that hadn't gotten up off the stool in, you know, 10 years pulled out some old cartoonish looking pipe wrench where he had to open up the machine to get your bag out.
0: He had to reverse the belt and tell me to stick my whole body in there and grab it with two fingers.
4: You had to do it?
0: Yeah.
2: Wow, really?
0: They were not interested in helping me. Meanwhile, the guy behind me is sighing so loud, I'm like, he might be dying. So I put it back in there. I get it over there. I forget that I had bought a bottle of Crown Royal the day before on Friday when we landed, the small one, but still way bigger than 3 ounces. So he goes, the guy is sympathetic. The guy checking the bag, an older guy. He goes at the front. He goes, United can't check people in. They're incompetent. This happens all the time.
4: Really?
0: He goes, so I'm going to try to get you on there. He goes, what do I need to take out? And I go, well, I've got toothpaste and shaving cream that are both full size because that bag's always checked. And he goes, what's this big bottle of something? I go, ah, Canadian whiskey. I go, that's yours.
2: Have at it,
0: friend. He goes, I can't keep it, but I wish you could because you're going to need it. He pulls it out. He says, I don't care about the other stuff. Zips the bag up and goes, run. So I go up the stairs and I run down and there's about 800 people still in line. I did not need to run at all, but I end up getting on the flight and,
4: oh, hell yeah.
0: But like 25 other people, they just left them standing there. I had always believed they'll find a way to get you through for your flight, right?
4: Yeah.
0: So much so that I used that as solace so I didn't get myself all anxious in the hour I thought I'd be waiting in line.
2: Yeah.
0: And it worked so well, I almost didn't even know.
1: Well, and now the moment you get up to a gate, they're usually like, hey, this flight's like super packed. Who wants to check their bags for free?
4: Right.
1: So I just bank on that.
2: Yeah.
1: But when your bag is oversized and you have to check it first.
0: I didn't think TSA would let me get through
1: check-in.
0: But
1: you just end up layering all your clothes so you can wear them on the plane. Just leave your suitcase.
2: I'm here for my flight.
0: Yeah, I'm ready to go. I was sweating like a whore in church by the time I got on that flight anyway. The poor people. I'm in row 32F. Ahead of rows 33 and 34, thank you. I'm the window seat, and a couple is sitting there. And as soon as I walk up, I said, you've had so much time to think you were going to get the extra seat, and now I'm here, and I'm sorry.
4: Well, seems like the real MVP of your day was Tiki Barber.
1: Yeah.
0: Absolutely.
1: Yeah.
4: Everybody needs themselves a Tiki to get you through security. Everyone needs a Tiki to get you through security.
0: Yeah. I get on. He is so peacefully resting in first class. He just takes his headphones off. He goes, I've been sitting here for like 48 minutes. He goes, I've watched.
4: Wait, he gets to fly first class and you're in 32F?
2: Yeah, don't the same people pay for the flights?
0: Yeah, Tiki was on a different flight and then wanted to switch so he can get back in time to do the Giants broadcast and then paid the difference himself. No one gets first class. That's part of the deal.
5: He's already nicer than we are, because had we been all traveling and you got in that situation, we'd see you get on the plane and just point and laugh.
0: Absolutely true.
4: Yeah, draw attention to you in some way.
0: Exactly. For me not to make it, because it's a funny story.
5: Yeah.
4: Like that time that there was a different scenario, but there was that time that you got upgraded to first class on our flight because you had, like, you know,
2: Delta bucks,
4: a million miles or whatever. So the rest of us peasants get on the plane. And as we're walking down the aisle, I just looked at you and said, Greg Daniels, broadcaster. I loved your call of Tuscaloosa State and Wisconsin in 97.
2: I whipped around and took a selfie of all of us.
0: They were
2: like, I can't believe we're, and Steve and I are walking down the aisle. I can't believe we met him.
0: I thought you guys were cartoonish enough that people knew that you knew me.
4: No, that's
0: not true. I saw one person Google me and they're like, I guess he wrote The Simpsons.
5: The guy from Parks and Rec.
2: That guy just got a star on the Walk of Fame.
0: It was an adventure, that's for sure.
4: Yeah.
0: All right.
2: Sounds miserable.
0: It's a new, this is allegedly a new kind of hot party on the college campus.
4: I don't believe any of this.
0: I don't either.
4: None of it.
0: And if it is, they're stealing it from us olds. Okay. We'll tell you what it is next. It is the Free Beer and Hot Wings Show. 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For those who aren't familiar with it, what is the Ponce Crash Cam Replay exactly, and how does that work?
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3: All right, Gen Z. They feel like they've invented a new kind of party.
4: Okay.
3: They've even named it.
4: All right.
3: You guys ever been to a darty?
5: A darty.
3: You have, Maitland?
5: Yeah.
4: I guess I don't know if I've been to a darty.
3: Someone from Gen Z who invented that for you.
5: No, we invented it.
3: Who?
5: Millennials.
3: I don't think so. In college.
5: We called them darties all the time. I came home from college and I said, I went to a darty last weekend. My dad was like, what the hell is a darty? And I said, it's a day party.
3: It's a day party.
4: Oh, yeah, you didn't invent that.
5: I didn't invent the concept of a day party. Maybe the term.
3: But a darty for you, what did that really mean? Day drinking, right?
5: Oh, yeah, getting smashed during the daytime.
3: That's what it meant for JetX as well.
4: Yeah.
3: What's a daytime party? We're drinking all day, right?
4: Yeah.
2: Yeah.
3: A tailgate. That's a darty.
4: Day drinking.
2: Yeah, you can't party all day if you don't start in the morning.
3: It's a very important statement. Very much so. Well, now they're having, allegedly, wellness darties. So that people have a chance to get together and be social for all the good things of a party and then get home and be responsible and get in bed. Now, this is on college campuses.
2: No, it's not.
3: What do you mean, no, it's not, Steve?
2: I don't believe any of this.
3: You think this is a... what?
2: I believe that there are people that get together for... you know, hey, we're going to get in shape and, you know, go for a run together or whatever. But I don't believe that these are replacing college parties.
3: That's what I wanted to say, because the clips they have are from the University of Alabama in Tuscaloosa.
2: Okay, so University of Alabama, where everyone is beautiful.
3: Yeah. That's very, very true. Now, I've only been there on game day Saturdays. I've never been to the campus on a Friday or a Sunday. Certainly not a Monday or Tuesday or Wednesday, but I've been there for a lot of game day Saturdays. And the parties that I see are not particularly focused on wellness. Mm-mm. Not a lot of smoothies.
2: No.
3: Not a lot of yoga.
2: Really?
3: No Pilates.
2: Oh, I'm shocked.
4: Wow.
3: Lots of beer pong.
4: Yeah.
5: As God intended.
2: But how would they be able to play that beer pong if they didn't run 4 miles that morning? Which is what, and then go to the smoothie bar.
3: So that's
2: beer. You're not seeing. You got to look at the whole picture.
3: They say the darties that have become common. I'm using air quotes on that one because I don't believe two a year would be more common than before. Where instead of drinking, they all get together. They go for a run. Maybe do some Pilates. They have stuff set up for ice baths, and then there's coffee or matcha afterwards.
6: That's not a party. That's just like, I don't know, a healthy athletic group that gets together sometimes.
2: Hey, want to go for a run, but on a bigger scale.
6: We created a running group.
7: I literally do this every Saturday and Sunday morning with yoga girls, and then I drink.
6: Right.
2: Oh my God, you have wellness darties every weekend?
7: Yeah, that's how I justify my drinking.
3: By the way, that's also, I'm sure, what most of them are doing.
7: 100%,
3: and if it's not drinking, they're getting high or whatever.
7: Yeah.
3: They're not just, you know, sitting back and going, well, I am, my body's a temple. They've also had, they drew similar big crowds, and they're saying crowds, 200, 300 people. To different parties at the University of Miami, University of Florida, Florida State, Syracuse, and more. They said there's music, there's crowds. A lot of them have DJs, but no drinking.
2: Sure.
6: Yeah. Okay. Again, that's just a big wellness group. I mean, it's not replacing anything.
3: No, it's what they do in the morning and before they drink all day.
6: There's a giant hill here in town that every single day people do like yoga on as the sun sets.
5: Oh yeah, it's by my house.
6: Yeah. Like,
5: I can't park because of it.
3: Now there, yeah. It is, I think it is true, Gen Z, I mean, the numbers show they're drinking less than previous generations. I think millennials did as well.
5: Yeah, a lot of Gen Z thinks that like getting blackout drunk every weekend is super lame.
2: Well, I think that's super lame that they think that is super lame.
4: Yeah, what are they?
2: Come on.
4: Memories?
2: Like, Like, get the real college experience.
3: That's true. That
2: you is, know, but I look back
3: at the
2: on
3: same
2: it
3: time, if they're really going to miss out on something, blackout drunk is a good thing to miss out on.
2: You know what I remember from college? Those good times, not the time that I got up at 7 and went for a quick run.
3: Did that happen?
2: No.
3: That's maybe you would remember them more fondly if you had done that.
6: Maybe you blackout drunk ran.
2: Maybe.
7: Oh, for maybe. Sure. I definitely ran a lot when I was blackout, for sure. I was running from friends, cops. Yeah.
2: Oh, that's right. You were a hider.
6: You were a fleer.
7: Oh, I loved it.
3: You,
7: yes.
3: were that person where the party, you're like, gotta go.
7: I need a leash.
3: And then you just Irish goodbye and people would have to look for you?
7: Yeah, and this is before cell phones were really, like, prevalent. So I would always tell the one friend, hey, I'm about to dart. And they'd say, don't do that, Kelly. Don't do that. I'd be like, no, but I'm going to do it. I'm going to do it. I'll be back in my dorm room. You ain't got to worry about me. And most of the time I would. Sometimes I'd swim in the fountain first.
2: Mm-hmm.
7: And
2: then naturally.
7: And then I'd wake up soaked. Like, what happened? I went swimming. But yeah, I love to be the friend that darted. I thought that was so much fun because I could be good all night, all night. And then everybody else starts to get a little crazy, but I've been crazy. So it's time to get my crazy ass to bed. And so I would just dart. But you got to tell at least one person or the bartender.
3: I did that one time. I went to a party with our roommate, Doug Howings. Mm-hmm. First year we lived together. And we got there and I saw some girl I liked and then she immediately started to like him. So I got sad. It wasn't his fault. But so then I just dipped and I thought, I'll walk back home. And now I had been a commuter the year before. This is fall of the first year I lived there. Mm-hmm. This wasn't on campus. The party was off campus, but I knew the direction we lived. Mm-hmm. I knew how to get back to one road I knew went to our house. I got chased so far by a mad dog that night.
7: What?
3: I was walking by.
2: Do you think
3: yard.
2: You really did, or did you just well, at the time think
3: every time
2: that you
3: I
2: were...
3: thought it stopped chasing me, I'd hear it behind me, and I'm like, get home! Go home! This dog hates me, and every time I turn my back, I think he's going to bite me, and also, I'm not drunk anymore, and I'm mad that I left the party, and now I'm too embarrassed to go back. And,
6: yeah. Well, plus, you got to go past that dog.
3: Yeah, now I just got to walk home worried. What's the number one behavior? Do I keep eye contact? Do I pretend he doesn't exist? It wasn't great. So after that, I'm like, I'm just going to wait for a ride.
7: I don't want to be chased.
3: Also, I felt like a dick when he came home. And he goes, where'd you go? I got sad and walked home. It's like, well, that's stupid. And I go,
2: I got chased by a dog.
6: Yeah.
7: Does that make it better?
2: Your pant legs are all ripped.
3: They weren't. That's the even bigger problem is that seemed like a lie. Right? I mean, it's true that a dog harassed me, but I'm sure to Doug, it was like, you did not get chased by a dog. You feel stupid.
2: Yes, I did.
3: Because the girl with a choker like me, not you.
6: Yeah. That is a perfectly legitimate reason to leave a party.
2: Yeah.
3: I should have just accepted the truth that I now know. I don't like parties. Right? Yeah. The only time I ever liked parties when they were at our house.
2: Even back then, though, you didn't really enjoy them? Because that was like, really. I mean, if there's a time to enjoy it, that would be it.
3: I certainly way more than later. Yeah. But we usually were just hanging out with people we knew. I didn't go to a lot of like, I never went. I went to one kegger with hot wings at a frat house.
6: Mm-hmm.
3: And I felt like, you know, one of these things is not like the other. No, by the way, no one made me feel that way.
6: No.
3: Looking back, like at the time, I think you and I walked back. We're like, nobody wanted us there. I remember thinking that. No one did that.
6: At least nobody really cared that we were there or not there.
3: Why would they?
6: I didn't, but
3: there were 250 people in a tiny house.
6: Yeah, it turns out. Yeah, I just don't like partying with people I don't know.
7: Yeah.
6: Like they were perfectly fine, but I want to be around people I know because otherwise you're just standing there watching people do stuff.
5: I was talking to a friend of mine about this exact thing this weekend because we were at the same college, same time, graduated the same year. And I was like, man, I can't believe like I didn't see you. Like we didn't cross paths ever. We had a lot of mutual friends. And she was like, I mean, I was at parties. I was hosting parties all the time. And I was like, well, if I didn't know you, I wouldn't have been at your party because I wasn't going to random parties. The only ones I went to were ones that were hosted by friends.
2: Oh, I still remember one party that we went to. It was my freshman year of college and it was probably within the first week. So I'm already hanging out with people who I barely know. You know, that like that initial group of friends. And I remember we're just like, hey, I heard that there's a party at the campus apartments. So we just walked down and we ended up like somebody got the nerve to walk in the door.
3: Right.
2: And it was just like it is in the movies where you walk in and it's like the music stops and everyone looks at you and they're like,
7: aww.
2: And then we're just like, is this Mark's house? No. See you later. Back out the door and just, well, we'll just keep going then.
3: I remember the one time.
2: Poor memory.
3: Like our parties were usually, when we had them in the apartment, it was almost always, if you came, you knew someone there.
2: Yeah.
7: Mm.
3: But I remember the one time, so in the fall of the first year that I lived with Hot Wings, we have a party in our apartment, and I'm the only one who's not 21. So, party's going on. It was a good one. It was a good party.
4: Mm-hmm.
3: Music's playing. Everybody's drinking. Everybody's getting along. Whatever. I'm sitting on the couch, vibing with a girl that I wouldn't kiss later, even though I probably had the opportunity. I'm certain I did.
2: She had probably just said, boy, I wish someone would kiss me.
3: Yep.
2: And you're like, I'll go find someone.
7: Look at that attractive guy over there.
3: Yeah. That guy's single. No. So, Hobbings had a girlfriend. So, our oldest roommate, he ended up going off somewhere. I think he went to do a beer run or something. Other roommate, Doug, disappeared with his girlfriend. They went to her house because she was tired of the party. And then Hobbings, you and your girlfriend left. So now the only one who's not 21 is the only legal resident. And I hear people saying, hey, the cops are in the building. I go, oh, okay. And I yell, hey, turn the music down. The cops are in the building. And I see someone point and I turn. And what they meant in the building was inside the living room next to where I was seated.
2: In your peripheral.
3: And he says,
4: mm-hmm.
3: You live here? And I go, yeah. He goes, go get your ID. And I go, and I'm like, oh, God, he's going to know that I'm only 20.
7: I'm going to ruin my life.
3: And I hand it to him. And he goes, huh. Keep the music down and shut your door. Okay.
2: Oh, he felt bad for you.
3: Yeah, he leaves.
4: Yeah.
7: He's like, this poor little
3: I close the door, and I go, yeah. He goes, you're not going to make out with that girl anywhere. I can tell.
2: Did the girl leave with the cop?
3: I don't know when she left, but she didn't stay, and she didn't ask me to go. So one of those two things happened.
7: It's your knight in shining Kevlar.
3: But
7: go with him.
3: But the door closes, and I go, whoa, that was scary. And a kid sitting at our little table that we had, it was probably like a patio table that, remember, mm-hmm. It was just kind of awkwardly sitting in the corner that we only used to throw crap on.
4: Uh-huh.
3: He looks up at me and goes, I'm only a sophomore. And I go, I'm a sophomore too. And he goes, I'm in at Mount Pleasant High School. And I go, get out of here.
2: Oh,
3: he's
2: no.
3: Only 2 beers.
4: Yeah, get the hell out of here.
3: He's like,
2: 13.
3: Yes. Get out of here, man.
4: Jesus. Ugh.
3: Good times. That was the same night that when we the next morning when we went downstairs, I had to go to work. And there was a smashed out hole, the height of a butt, mm-hmm. The shape of a butt, in the drywall.
4: Yeah.
3: And I'm pretty sure one of our party goers, stay with me, put that in the wall with their butt.
4: Mm,
7: yeah. Oh, okay. Mm-hmm.
4: Oh, yeah.
2: I mean, maybe.
4: That was good times. Yeah, we had a couple of good parties there.
3: We got our security deposit back in this place. Can you believe that?
4: That was the only one
3: I ever got back.
4: That was one of the most shocking things that has ever happened anywhere at any time.
3: It was.
4: That we got a security deposit back. One of our other parties that I remember, it was, again, where we were leaving. It was a similar scenario, and maybe where I'm crossing different parties. But I don't think I was dating anyone at the time. And I was leaving. It was just at the beginning of the party. And I was leaving to go to the other end of campus to pick up Maureen, who I had gone to high school with, and her roommate, who I had a crush on.
3: Mm-hmm.
4: And
3: Nikki.
4: And I had just, and I was leaving, and it was like the apartment was kind of like it was set up like a split level. Mm-hmm. So you'd go in the main door and you'd either go up a half a flight or down a half a flight. So we were up a flight and a half, so to speak. So it would be like half a flight, half a flight, half a, and you'd go down. And I was going down one of the things and I'm just kind of bounding down and I round around the corner and I literally ran into the chest of a cop.
3: Oh,
4: and
3: great.
4: I go,
3: Tackleberry's here.
4: Whoa. I go, oh, I'm really sorry. And he goes, yeah, don't worry about it. And I know where he's going and there's nothing I can do about it. I'm like, oh, please God. Oh, please God. No MIP. Please. Like, and I knew Craig wasn't legal yet. I think I had just turned 21.
3: Yeah, you were barely legal is what we called you.
4: I was barely legal, yeah.
3: Hot.
4: But I'm like, oh, and again, they just told us to turn it down. Those cops were always so cool to us.
6: But we were cool to them.
2: Well, I was probably gonna say, felt bad for
3: that
2: you.
3: That said, there were stories. They weren't cool to everyone because there were so many MIPs on campus.
6: No, they weren't cool to everyone. But we were, the collection of us, we were always really good with
3: you. Got to be one of the real dregs of society, a real urchin to get an MIP, right, mate?
5: Mm-hmm. Yeah.
6: Real.
2: Does MIP stand for a minor in possession or something? Yeah.
3: Okay. That's, I mean, I don't even know if it's a term anymore.
5: That's why I didn't go to random college parties, is because they put the fear of God in me. They were like, if you get a second one, you're going to prison. And I was Well, they told me I would definitely go to jail, or I would, it would be harder to get out of it or whatever. It'd be on my permanent record.
2: Yeah, I was going to say, like, it's the adult equivalent of, it's going to be on your permanent record.
6: You're never going to get into college.
3: Boy, that permanent record stuff really sticks, doesn't it?
2: I need to find my, I want to see my permanent record.
3: It's not a thing.
2: I know, but I want to find it. See
5: if it
2: in
5: was
2: there.
5: A thing.
6: What if there was, like on this day, he was in the hallway for being a jerk. You know, or he was in a hallway because he didn't get his work done and he was easily distracted.
3: Every infraction. Always.
6: That would be amazing.
3: Find out we're all dirty troublemakers. All right. Dumber Than the Show Trivia Revisited on the way next. It is the Free Beer and Hot Wings Show. All right, Middle Tennessee. Steve and his wife were moving to Tennessee like a lot of folks do, this time from North Carolina. And their son listens to the Free Beer and Hot Wings Show. 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

0: It's 5:37, Nashville's Rock Station. 1029 The Buzz. Free beer and hot wings. Sam Dagwood coming up this morning. We'll have a chance for it to win a couple of times. You'll get trivia in a couple hours, then right at the end of the show, the Minute of Mayhem. And also, we're going to get you in the running for tickets to the Margarita Festival. That sounds fun. That's coming up this Saturday, so we'll give you those all week. Also, we're at 76 right now. We're going to get up just over 90 today with sun. Then that heat advisory. Got another one starting tomorrow, looking ahead there. More free beer and hot wings coming up.
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0: It's 5:43 here at the Buzz. It's Free Beer and Hot Wings. I'm Dagwood. Titans lose the opener yesterday at home to the Jets, 23-10. Another home game Sunday with Philadelphia in. College football, Vandy over Delaware. Tennessee wins on the road to Georgia Tech. MTSU, they fall to a Marshall by two. And TSU, they lose big to Alabama A&M, 33. The final, Cumberland wins too. Free Beer and Hot Wings back here on 102.9 The Buzz.

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0: 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Taylor's in Kokomo, Indiana, listening on Rock 96.5. Hi, Taylor. How are you?
1: I'm doing good. How are you?
0: Good. Now, I understand you mate corn for a living. Like, you make sure the tassels get impregnated, right?
1: Yeah, not the tassels, the silk.
0: The silk. Okay.
1: That's what I do.
0: What do your friends call you?
1: We're corn stars here in the greenhouse.
2: Corn stars. Nice.
0: I like it. I like it. And do you work for one of the big companies there in town? Like the
1: We work for Beck Superior Hybrids. We're the largest family-owned seed company in the nation.
0: Wow, nice. Very good. All right, Taylor. Oops. It feels weird because this isn't playing. My mistake. Were you guys thinking it? You're like, what's missing?
2: Honestly, I hadn't even noticed.
0: Oh. Well, Taylor, you get to play Dumber Than the Show trivia today. Your prize jackpot, it's grown steadily in the shade of Hot Wings' gigantic $2,700 jackpot. Maitland's won seven in a row. Her jackpot's $800. That's big money, and that's what you're playing for today. Taylor, you and Maitland will have the same five questions from me. Whichever of you gets the most right wins. You get a maximum of 90 seconds. Low time wins if there's a tie, and you can each pass on questions. The first time around, Maitland has exited to the hallway, and that is where we will play. Are you ready?
1: Yes.
0: Do you have any questions for us before we begin?
1: No, I do not.
0: All right. You good at this?
1: I'm okay at it.
0: Okay. It's generally the rule of thumb for most people, I think.
2: Mm-hmm.
0: Let's find out how good you are on this day. Taylor of Kokomo, your turn on Dumber Than the Show trivia for $800 begins in 3, 2, 1. What chess piece was originally called the elephant?
1: The rook.
0: What term applies to space devoid of matter?
1: Pass.
0: By what name is sodium chloride better known?
1: Salt.
0: What is made of white blood cells to help fight off infection?
1: Plasma.
0: What is the flattest continent?
1: Pass.
0: What term applies to space devoid of matter?
1: Pass.
0: What is the flattest continent?
1: Australia.
0: Time. Taylor, how did you do?
1: Maybe one or two.
0: Okay. That's enough to win in this game. Let's wave the maid in. Maitland will make her way in now, ready to defend, trying to boost her jackpot to 900. As Taylor tries to win the 8. Maitland, welcome back.
3: Thank you.
0: Are you ready to play?
3: I'm ready.
0: Then we shall. Your turn on Dumber Than the Show trivia against Taylor for $800 begins in 3, 2, 1. What chess piece was originally called the elephant?
3: Bishop.
0: What term applies to space devoid of matter?
3: Could you repeat that?
0: What term applies to space devoid of matter?
3: Vacuum.
0: By what name is sodium chloride better known?
3: Salt.
0: What is made of white blood cells to help fight off infection?
3: Plasma.
0: What is the flattest continent?
3: Flattest continent. Australia.
0: Time. How did you do?
3: Not good.
0: Okay.
3: I don't feel good about any of it.
0: Taylor and Kokomo. Welcome back. Let's score this game. Reverse order. What is the flattest continent? Maitland, you took a minute and then eventually said Australia. Taylor, you passed and then eventually said Australia. The answer is Australia.
3: Ooh.
0: Correct.

0: What term applies to space that is devoid of matter? Maitland, with furrowed brow, had me repeat the question. Taylor passed. Similar response. When we came back, Mate said vacuum. Taylor passed a second time. The answer is vacuum.
1: What?
0: 3-2, Maitland leads.
2: Nice.
3: What is that black hole?
0: Which chess piece was originally called the elephant? Maitland, you said bishop super fast.
1: I threw it away.
0: I was going to say it felt like a throwaway.
1: I'm coming.
0: Taylor thought for a second and then said the rook. If Taylor gets it right, the game is tied and we go to clocks. Any other result, Maitland wins. One of you is correct. The chess piece that used to be called the elephant is the bishop. Maitland.
4: Wow.
1: Yeah.
0: 4-1.
1: What?
4: No kidding.
5: Whoa.
6: What?
7: My.
1: Mostly guessing.
0: Wow. Taylor, are you as surprised as she is?
7: Kind of. I didn't do that well.
0: Taylor, you were right. You said you got one or two. Maitland, if I had asked you how many you got, how many would have you said?
1: I think I answered one fairly confidently, and it was vacuum. And even that seemed not that confident.
0: All right. Taylor, thank you, bud. Appreciate it.
7: Thank you. Have a good day.
0: Thank you. You as well. You'll have a chance to shine later on when we play Dumber Than the Show Trivia. Jackpot up to $400 or $1,400. 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
2: Kids didn't make it better.
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0: 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The dagger in the middle of the back between the shoulder blades. The thing that made your brain go, this person is stupid. We got some good ones already. 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Let's start with this. This high school teacher, I believe from North Dakota, made a discovery that scientists had not found. T-Rex tracks.
1: Mm. I've been looking at it for the past 20 years. That was only the third T-Rex track found in the world. That's the neat thing about the trackway. It allows you to go back in time. Nobody has known how fast the T-Rex walked. We know for sure it's like between 3.5, 4.5 miles per hour. That will be the only museum in the world that has real Tyrannosaurus Rex tracks. When you see it in real life, it kind of takes your breath away.
0: How do they know the speed of its walking from its tracks?
2: Maybe by the gait?
3: Yeah, like the spacing of them.
2: So they can see
4: and maybe how much debris is on the ground around it. You know, like, I mean, how like our footprints look different if we're walking on the sand versus running on the sand. I don't know. They have ways to be able to tell that.
0: Yeah. But you can look at other living humans to draw comparisons. There's no... It's just a guess.
2: Well, I would assume that if they know the approximate weight of them, then that would determine how deep... I don't know.
4: I mean, I'm sure it's still speculative.
0: The thing is, I think Nate Bargatze said this in a stand-up special. I don't mean to be stealing it, but who's going to fact-check them?
3: Yeah, right? Right? Yeah.
0: So the people who study dinosaurs the most say, this is the truth. Okay.
4: Yeah, it's still all best guess. Oh,
0: they say, this is how it sounded. I don't know the science, but I'll just take your word. I don't care. Whatever. Right?
4: Well, and it's
0: they could say, hey, we just discovered that based on the shape of what we believe the T-Rex's larynx is, based on new evidence we found of bones, we believe the T-Rexes made this sound.
3: Meow.
0: Okay, it sounds ludicrous, but no more ludicrous than the other things. Oh, they might have feathers now? Okay.
2: Yeah, yeah. Remember that was like a recent thing because for the longest time everyone just assumed dinosaurs, they all had like that rough scaly
3: skin.
4: Yeah, they very much may have looked like gigantic chickens.
3: Well, that's somebody used
4: still terrifying because of the head and their teeth.
0: Right.
4: But still.
3: Somebody used like a whole raw chicken. To illustrate, like, why do we believe that T-Rexes had these shrimpy little arms when you look at like a raw chicken? And yeah, they've got the shrimpy arms, but you were like, there were wings on it. They were bigger than... Mm-hmm.
0: Like penguin wings.
3: Yeah.
0: Like they have wings but can't fly.
3: Right. Or yeah, with chickens. It's like a live chicken with all its skin and feathers has wings.
0: Mm-hmm.
3: But good T-Rexes point. Have these shrimpy arms and we're just like, yeah, they just had shrimpy arms.
4: Yep. Yeah, they may have.
2: This is actually the sound of a T-Rex.
0: Wow. Is that right?
3: One more growly.
4: I like people that make the illustrations that where they'll take like a modern animal that looks really weird and then you just see the skeleton and you would have no idea how weird they really look. So like obviously the look of a T-Rex is purely speculative because it could have looked really insane based on because we only have the skeleton.
3: Mm-hmm.
2: Right.
4: Like we look vaguely the same shape as our skeleton, but not every animal does.
2: Yeah, it's true.
4: So
0: now I'm looking up animals and their skeletons.
5: Oh!
2: That's a T-Rex.
6: Yeah, remember when we learned that sound?
0: That scared me so much. Also, that's my my text sound for family members.
3: Is it really?
0: And I never have the sound on that often, but it really, and so I thought, all my devices are on. Everyone's going to hate me. Wasn't me. All right, so this dude went to an open house. One of the saddest apartments you'd ever go to an open house at.
2: It doesn't look like a great place.
0: Yeah. But supposedly, there's evidence of a ghost. You decide. Now, Maitland, you're a preeminent ghost hunter here.
3: Mm-hmm.
0: You describe what's going on.
3: Okay.
0: Please.
5: Gives it a little character.
3: So it's a dumpy looking place.
0: Mm-hmm.
3: For sure. Wood paneling.
5: How long has this house been up on the market?
3: There's footsteps you can hear.
2: Well, you heard some kind of knocking.
0: Mm-hmm.
5: You heard that? Hell no.
3: Oh, the mirror moved.
0: The mirror moved.
3: There's a mirror, like a wall, a floor length mirror propped up against the wall, and it jiggled.
0: But I mean, that it could be anything.
3: Oh, come on. Somebody's knocking on it.
5: I'm not tripping that.
3: Did that just move?
5: Oh.
2: So every time you hear a knock, you see the mirror kind of bounce off the wall.
3: Yeah.
0: And the thing is, the realtor is like, it's fine. Whoa.
3: So yeah. The realtor's trying to play it cool and it's not working.
2: Yeah.
5: Yo, you letting ghosts in here or something, man? Hold up, man. Y'all might got something. Nah.
3: It just keeps moving. It's like there's something trapped in it.
0: In the mirror?
3: Yeah.
5: That got to be a mouse or something.
0: A mouse.
4: This is a sketchy enough looking place. There's probably a woodpecker in the wall, and he's hitting the backside of that thin-ass paneling.
0: Or that homeless person that lived in Gelly's neighbor's attic.
3: Yeah, for real.
4: Like, trying to get out.
5: Oh, no.
3: The closet door next to the mirror just opened.
0: I like that the guy just goes, oh, no. And he goes out, and the realtor is practically passing him. Yeah, like, let me go, too.
2: And if you watch it, too, you can actually see the doorknob turn.
3: Really?
2: Yeah.
0: No, I mean,
2: I'm sure it's just something for the internet.
0: Yeah, somebody's in there knocking and banging on the wall. And
4: it's just
0: a fun viral video.
2: See? Yeah, doorknob turn.
3: It does.
4: Yeah, it would have to. It's loud.
5: Oh no.
0: the realtor, I think, is like, okay, yeah, let's get out of here.
3: We're done.
2: Like, nope, not going to buy this one.
0: Sometimes it's a ghost in a closet. Other times it's a home inspector making sure the attic is okay. This lady's just minding her business, cooking in the kitchen.
3: Did y'all ever watch All That? I'm repairman, man. Y'all don't know. He would come flying through people's ceilings to repair something, and every time they'd be like, "No, you have to repair my damn ceiling." This is what this reminds me of.
4: Yep, somebody slipped off the joist upstairs.
2: I like how he held on though.
4: Yeah,
2: and his feet are about 1 inch off the ground.
6: Are you okay?
5: Oh man.
6: Oh, wow.
5: Okay. Haven't
0: had that happen before, he says.
5: Solid.
0: He goes, I thought it was solid. I bet you did.
2: Yeah.
3: Everybody's entirely too chill in that situation.
0: Right?
3: She's just like, are you okay?
4: No, you would be kind of stunned, I think.
0: There's a man in here. He came from the ceiling.
2: That's crazy.
0: I hope when he wrote it up, he's like, your attic has holes that need to be fixed before we can allow now, this.
2: The description
0: this loan to go
2: said
0: through.
2: That he was doing a roof inspection. So did he fall through the roof?
0: Oh, I think he
2: through
0: was
2: through the attic and then through the ceiling for the kitchen as well.
4: Nah, he was probably in the attic. Yeah, he was probably on the underside. But
2: I like to
4: you
2: got to
4: be careful when you're on those rafters, man.
2: Yeah,
4: I've been up there in my attic before and you go, oh, please don't let me slip off of this.
2: Yeah.
4: And once you hit drywall or gypsum board or whatever you want to call it, man, all bets are off.
2: I like to think that this was a 4-story house, though, and that he came through three of them.
3: At one point, he does say, I thought I was going to fall a lot further.
4: You would.
2: Yeah. Mm. That looked like a fun ride.
4: Yeah,
0: it does.
4: That's a bummer.
0: Mm-mm-mm. One of my boys wanted to go up in the attic and walk around at 11 this weekend. And I said, why do you want to go up there? He goes, just looks like fun in the movies. Mm-hmm. I said, well, if you don't step on the 2x4s, on the rafters, mm-hmm. you could fall through. I guarantee I'll step on them. Thought about it for a second and went, let's wait till you're older.
2: Yeah, I'm surprised right. you gave that any yeah. thought at all.
0: He's pretty trustworthy.
2: Yeah.
0: But then I said, I'd let you do it, but the reward for the risk is negligible. There's yeah. nothing up there.
3: Yeah.
0: It's just darkness. And everything you can see when you poke your head through is everything you can see when you walk
2: yeah.
0: further.
2: Yeah, everything's dusty.
0: And then I thought, P.S., anything you'd find beyond that is going to terrify you and going to need an exterminator mm-hmm. or an exorcist.
2: Yes. Everything is dusty. Everything's itchy. Mm-hmm.
4: Yeah, I was always jealous of the people who had like a usable attic, but I don't. And I never have. Mine's just attic. It's just hot. Don't put anything up there.
0: Yep. By the way, when did you realize you were with an idiot? Where you're like, you might have given them benefit of the doubt. Like, yeah, I don't know everything. But then they said one thing and you're like, no, they're an idiot. An absolute idiot. Tell us the idiot line next. It is the Free Beer and Hot Wing Show.
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1: Hey, ladies. Bean feeling a little dry? Man's potato finger not really doing it for you?
2: I hate potato fingers.
1: Yeah. Maybe you need a little extra help in the bed. You checked out Mooly Girl lately and their latest offering, the Lip Lapper.
2: I've never heard of it. What does it do, Hollings?
1: Well, the Lip Lapper doesn't just lap lips.
2: It slaps.
1: It
3: lips, laps, and slaps.
1: It also sinks through. That's what this sucker does.
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4: 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Do we have a theme today, Kelly?
2: Sports!
4: Jock Jams. Free Beer, Hot Wings, Steve, Kelly, Maitland, Tommy behind the glass. When did you know you were with an idiot? Like, they said something. The gist was like, oh, you're dumb. And maybe they're not dumb in all areas. Sometimes people just say, I mean, look, I'm guilty. We've all said dumb things. But sometimes when someone says it and you've already started to have an inkling, there's that moment where you go, oh no, they're dumb all the time. Yeah. I've been giving them benefit of the doubt. Mm-hmm. This is a moment that they included with the article from the TV show Love Island that was on like every night on Peacock this summer.
5: Very short clip. But...
4: yeah. Oops. Why is it not? It's a woman and guy. They're a couple on the show.
6: I'm going to like compromise with you. We're going to compromise with each other.
5: Compromise?
6: Compromise, not compromise.
7: Oh, I thought this was like a, okay.
4: Compromise. Now, I don't know how you could say that wrong if you're not, like, I could give you the benefit of the doubt if you've never seen the word written down in the same way that I had never seen egregious written down and I had said egregious, which still makes me feel stupid. I'm not justifying it.
8: Naive wouldn't be spelled N-A-I-V-E.
1: That's me.
4: Yeah, we've all done that, but she's not reading.
5: No.
4: She's speaking.
8: But do you think she just does that to be cute? Because she corrected herself. Like, she realized, oh, no, I'm saying compromise.
5: Maybe it's one of those every now and then there's that word that'll pop up and I'll be like, oh, God, this one gets me every time. Is it this or this? So maybe she knows it's one or the other, but she just picked the wrong one.
4: Right. Like when I was a kid, I called them swords with my friends because we thought it was funny to overpronounce the W. And it's only been recently I've been able to get myself to stop doing that. And even that's not 100%. So could be. But Kayla and I are watching that show now.
5: Mm.
4: She's compromised by accident.
8: Okay.
4: I feel very confident in that.
2: Okay. I think what really happened is before they shot that part, producer slipped her a note that said, suggest a compromise.
4: That's what I think happened.
2: She read it and was like, let's compromise. And then was like, that's dumb. Nope, compromise.
4: We know all shows of reality TV are produced.
2: Mm-hmm.
4: That one feels more produced than anything I've ever watched before. Like, everything is that way. But what's something you heard someone say where you're like, oh, I'm with an idiot, right? 1-800-947-3979.
5: I worry about this because I can't think of anything that anyone that I've dated in the past has said that makes me think that they're stupid, so that probably means that I'm the stupid one.
4: Do you think we're going to get calls from your exes or your current?
5: Yeah. This idiot.
4: This text just came in. The moment I realized my ex was dumb was whenever I asked him to brush his teeth. He said his dad, who doesn't have teeth, doesn't, and mom still kisses him, so he shouldn't have to brush his teeth.
8: Gross.
2: Nope.
4: Well, that is dumb on so many levels.
8: Yeah, mine wasn't anyone I was dating, but Free Beer was witness to this. It was how long it took me to convince our friend Amy that my fake Christmas tree was indeed fake.
4: Even though she started with the premise of, this is a fake tree, right?
8: And I go, yes. And she goes, wait, no, is it? And I go, yeah, it's fake. I just bought it from Walmart. And she goes, oh, okay. Wait, no, it is real. And I'm just sitting there reading Car and Driver. That's all I'm doing. She had just walked into our apartment. We would leave our doors open and we'd wander in each other's apartments like friends.
4: It was more like dorms, yeah.
8: And I just looked up and I go, you sure are dumb.
4: And it was drier than that, believe it or not. I mean, really, it was devastating. And she went, well, you said it was fake. fake, and then I thought it was real. And we're like, yeah, we know. She we were like, all here.
8: You're being sarcastic. And I go, no. Like, there's no reason for that right now.
2: We got this one on the app from Green Bay. I knew I was with an idiot when I convinced her that grocery stores spray their produce and play a thunder sound to convince the vegetables they are still in the ground, and she believed me.
4: That's great. Tex, one of my ex-girlfriends thought Alaska was an island because of how it's drawn on the atlas. She actually went and got an atlas and tried to prove me wrong with the photo. Now, I understand, like, in school, that's how we saw it on the map, right?
5: Yeah.
4: And so there, I think there's probably a lot of people who did that. But once you're confronted with, no, it's actually this, you can't then go, nah. You have to, that's where the idiot, is, the difference between someone who's wrong and someone who is an idiot is.
5: Yeah.
4: Because someone who's just wrong goes, oh my God, I never knew it, which is what most people do.
8: Yeah.
5: Tommy had sent us another clip. I think this is also from Love Island.
4: It is.
5: And it was another.
4: This is a guy whose name is Sincere.
5: Okay, another mispronunciation.
8: A man named Sincere. Okay, great.
3: I do still have to go and test my connection and go and explore, you know what I mean? Because this Casa Amor is like the biggest, the epitome.
8: He's trying to say epitome.
4: Okay, that makes me think they're reading.
8: Well, yeah, probably because. It's kind of like when I didn't know how to spell naive, but I knew what the word meant and I knew how to say it. I just hadn't really noticed it while I was reading anything before. Mm-hmm. So I was like, oh, okay. But he, yeah, this is like the guy who tried to say Amadeus one time on on Dumber Than a Show Trivia.
5: I want trivia.
8: Right, yeah. Because you're just reading it and you don't know how to say it. Because if you've ever heard it, you know it's Amadeus. Like, it just is.
4: This text, I know a woman who didn't know the difference between power washing videos and car wrapping videos. Let's see. My wife grew a red tomato and green tomato. She thought red tomatoes and green tomatoes grew on separate plants.
8: Oh, wow. Okay.
5: Like they were completely different species.
8: That they didn't evolve from green into ripening. Mm.
4: Let's see. My ex thought New York City was separate from the state of New York because New York City was in a state of emergency.
5: What?
4: My ex watched the Olympic ceremonies, opening ceremonies with me, and at the end he said, so Africa doesn't have a team?
7: That's devastating.
4: Mm-hmm. That is, because you probably saw, like, I don't know, 61 African nations before that.
8: Probably. I mean, certainly several.
4: Not to mention the background of the seven continents and whatnot.
5: Yeah. Oh, this is a good text. I once convinced a friend of mine that sunscreen worked best when you ingested it, because then it would get into your cells for better protection.
2: Oh.
5: He actually ate some.
8: Oh, my God.
2: Speaking of ingesting, we did get this one. I knew I was dating an idiot when she performed a face party, digested the outcome, and told me she needed to take an extra birth control pill. After I told her that's not how it worked, she called a nurse hotline to prove me wrong. Ooh. We married and divorced. I guess I'm the idiot.
8: Yeah. Yeah, you were the dumb one.
4: God, how long do you argue before you go, no, let's call the nurse. I think I would like to hear them explain the medicine to me.
8: Not for very long.
4: No, right? You want them to have that experience to take home with them.
5: Oh, man, this text is going to be devastating for someone.
4: Oh, no.
5: Flammable pool water comes to mind.
2: You know, the chemicals themselves are flammable. So when you put them in water, I think it's justified to assume that the water itself may be too.
8: Unaware of clouds at night.
2: Yeah, you know. We all have our moments.
8: And Tommy on that one.
4: My son's friend had been injured playing sports. And he asked what the injury was, and I said his parents said he had a hairline fracture. And he said, how do you fracture hair?
5: How old, though? How old was this person?
4: I mean, I'm guessing high school.
5: Yeah. I convinced an ex of mine that an old silo in town used to store sand for the winter was actually a Cold War missile silo.
4: Now, that's different when you're intentionally.
8: Yeah, because they just don't know any better, so.
4: But that's fun.
8: But, yeah.
4: Not saying
8: it's
4: wrong.
8: Is definitely fun, but it's That's different. That's ignorant, not stupid. You know what I mean?
4: Yes.
8: There's a little bit of a difference. It's
4: one
8: nuanced,
4: can be fun but, for you.
8: Yeah.
4: The other one is like, mm.
5: I once heard a story on the news about 13 miners stuck in a cave. I immediately said, what were those kids doing down there anyway?
4: Text, I had an ex take her car into the shop to see what was wrong with it. They called us to the counter and they said, hey, you need a catalytic converter. And she went, I knew you guys were scammers. That's not a Cadillac. That's pretty bad.
8: Mm-hmm.
4: Text from Nashville, when he said, I can't fathom why you do that. And I tried to explain to him that it's fathom. And he said, that's not a word.
8: Yikes.
4: My ex had food poisoning from Chili's, then ate the leftovers.
7: Oh, God.
5: Oh, that's a.
4: Wow.
5: Terrible move.
8: That's something.
4: My ex, we were at a family get together and they had pizza, and one of the kids in high school, who was a little beefy, folded the slice of pizza in half, and my boyfriend freaked out and said, do you know how much more calories you're getting that way? It doubles it. If they did that, I would be like, you think that's a joke, right? And you'd wait for them to acknowledge that. Yeah. They were making it like a dad joke. And then when they didn't, you'd be like, we're gonna have to find separate places to live.
8: This person once heard a radio host think it's possible to live in a large potato.
4: I wish that was the only one people could remember from me. It's not.
8: No.
4: It might be the worst.
8: An assortment.
5: I like this text.
4: Probably the worst.
5: It would be easy to study the sun if we went at night.
8: You know, when it's out.
5: Right, yeah.
8: Yeah, I mean, when it's gotta, when it's off. It's
5: got to go to sleep, too.
8: Yeah.
5: Got to get its rest.
8: Yeah, a lot cooler then.
4: I had an ex who legitimately told a homeless person asking for money, well, why don't you just buy a house?
2: Oh, my God.
8: That's a great question.
2: This person on the app, they said, my friend's soon-to-be ex-husband once lectured me, a person with a degree in sustainability, about how wind turbines built in water are electrifying the water and frying the fish.
5: Yeah, that's that is true.
8: Mm-hmm. I've heard that.
4: Mm-hmm.
8: Yeah.
4: Wow. Mm. Text from Albany. My 15-year-old son asked me how farmers can be strong enough to pull the tractors at the tractor pull. Which, if you just hear the ads, but I mean, still, it's ridiculous, but.
8: That would be a great take, though, on a strong man contest.
5: Yeah.
4: You have it's to a tractor.
8: Pull the tractor. You have to pull the tractor. Pull a tractor, yeah.
5: The big sled on the back.
8: It'd be amazing. A lot of fun.
4: My wife told me my belly button was a little deeper than a lot, and I told her it was double knotted, and she believed it for years.
8: Remarkable.
4: Amy joins us. Hi, Amy. When did you know you were dating an idiot? Hi.
9: Hi.
4: What do you got?
9: Well, my ex used to say everything was Italian. So Italian food, Italian dressing. Mm-hmm. And then when I went to correct him, he would say, I said, well, you know, it's Italian, right? Like the country, Italy. And he would say, no, it's not. And I know a thing or two about a thing or two.
4: That's what he... You know a person is dumb if they say, I know a thing or two about a thing or two, right after saying the wrongest line ever. Yeah. That had to be a good breakup.
8: You might know, two things, but this ain't one of them.
4: Yeah.
5: Nothing bugs me more than when people say Italian. Mm-hmm. Oh, what do you want to have for dinner? You want to have Chinese food?
8: Italian?
5: You want to have Italian? Yeah, straight from Italy.
8: Yeah. I love Italy.
4: Text, I had to teach my boomer coworker how to do a mobile bank deposit for check. And then after I did, they came back the next day and they had $52 from their junk drawer and wanted to know if they could help me deposit that in the bank with their phone too.
5: I don't believe that someone is that dumb.
4: I do.
8: I do. I don't want to, but I do.
5: Take a picture of your money.
8: Like, can I do this too? Yeah.
4: text. I found out my ex-boyfriend didn't know the difference between AM and PM, when he bought tickets that departed at 12.05 a.m. and needed to be in town by 3 p.m. In other words, he bought them to depart 9 hours after he was supposed to arrive, because the flight that left at 12.05 p.m. would have gotten them there at 2.
5: Yeah. Yeah, that'll get you.
7: Traveling with people and seeing how people book things and act when they travel can definitely shine a light on some serious stupidity.
2: Mm-hmm.
4: That is very true.
7: Serious stupidity.
4: Let's see. My cousin's boyfriend at a family get-together was telling everyone it's impossible to live on a cruise ship after someone had mentioned, well, maybe I'll retire and live on a cruise ship. And this is really the first time the guy bubbled the lie. And he's like, you can't live on a cruise ship. Why not? Everybody's looking at him like, why not?
5: Yeah.
4: Well, how are you going to get your mail?
2: How are you?
4: That is the big concern.
8: Yeah, that's the...
4: How would you get your mail?
5: Yeah.
4: And they assured him that the internet and autopay are allowed when you are on a boat.
5: Yeah. Yeah.
4: He relented and then said quietly, I just don't think it's a very good idea.
8: Yeah, well,
5: that's fine.
8: It might not be a good idea.
5: Yeah, it may not be for everybody, but it is actually.
8: But it can be done.
5: It's possible.
8: It can be done. 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
10: 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So, yeah, a little more than an hour away from Dumber Than the Show trivia. Might hear you playing this Monday morning. I'm Dagwood. What about tomorrow? Another heat advisory coming back. Got crazy heat indexes again. You're thinking, I'm never going to get a break on this energy bill this summer. Well, there's nothing you can do about the heat, but there is something you can do about those old windows that are letting that cool air out. 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
4: When did you know you were with an idiot? Or maybe there are plenty of times where we've all been the idiot ourselves. Debbie's in Illinois. Hi, Debbie. What was the one for you?
23: Good morning.
4: Good morning.
23: Well, I used to see this the signs in front of like restaurants and bars, and there was this really popular band that would play a lot on Fridays called Ace Fish. And then I realized it was all you can eat fish.
4: So you thought it was like the most popular local band.
23: Yeah.
4: They're like, they're booked.
23: I did.
0: especially during Lenten season, they're working.
23: I know. Just play it again. These guys must be good.
0: Every Friday at every VFW and Catholic church, there is
5: a busy schedule.
0: That is awesome. That is good show code. Thank you, Debbie. This is Bob. Hi, Bob.
1: Good morning, buds.
0: Good morning, bud. When did you know you were with an idiot?
1: So I was dating this woman, and she read an article about a casino in Vegas, named New York, New York. And she said to me, did you know this casino is so large that it can have the entire city of New York inside of it? And I went, what? And she says, so she showed it to me, and it says, yes, it does have the skyline of New York City inside the casino. I'm like, she's like, yeah, it's big enough to hold the entire city of New York inside of it. I went, think about what you're saying, all right? So you think there's a casino big enough to hold over 7 million people inside of it. She's like, well, I'm just telling you what it says.
0: Doesn't say that,
5: The city has this casino has skyscrapers and everything.
0: So New York is still the biggest city in the world, even though all 7 million New Yorkers also live inside one casino in Vegas. Exactly.
1: Okay.
0: I love it.
1: I mean, I fell over drunk when I was a kid, so.
0: Thank you, Bob. That's a good one. That's crazy.
5: This is a text that came in during the break. I once told an ex of mine that the rumble strips on the side of the road was for blind people to drive, and she believed it. I left her shortly after that.
8: Yeah. Wow.
0: Okay, this one's
5: like Braille.
8: Yeah, of course. Yeah, it's like, I mean, if you understood, you'd know it was saying, this is the side.
0: This text, totally understandable why this person believed this. My family and I were eating at Long John's one time, and it was taking a while to get our food. And my daughter said, why is it taking so long? And I said, they're trying to catch the fish in the basement, and they must not be biting quick today. And she believed it for so long that they had a hatch in the basement to a sewer river or something. But I mean, believable.
5: Yeah. Right?
8: Well, once you're told something as a kid.
0: Yeah. How long did you get any examples of that?
8: Nope. Can't think of one.
0: Not one?
8: Not one. No. No. Never did I think that dune buggies were on the Pontiac Silverdome.
0: Driving around during construction, you know, just for kicks.
8: Never once.
0: Like those construction workers did in the 60s and 70s.
8: Yeah.
0: This is Michael in Indiana. Hi, Michael.
3: Hey, guys.
0: When did you know you were with an idiot?
3: Well, it's actually a story I heard from my parents about when they first got together in the mid to late 70s.
0: Okay.
3: They moved to California. I said to Tommy it was on their honeymoon, but I don't remember. They moved to California, and they had an orange tree outside their house in their apartment. And I guess when oranges grow at first, they'll be of kind of greenish.
0: Yes, yeah.
3: And then they ripen orange.
0: Mm-hmm.
3: Well, my dad asked, oh, why are these oranges green? And my mom said, oh, they paint them that way at the factory. And he believed that for about 2 or 3 years until he noticed that, again, that they were coming around and they were ripening the orange. And he asked her about it. And she was like, oh, yeah, I was just screwing with you.
0: Oh, I thought you were going to say your mom believed that too.
5: Oh,
0: and I'm like, I can't believe you're able to have your own
3: straight,
0: phone.
3: She straight up knew that they ripened orange. She just messed with them.
0: That's bad.
8: Took them 3 years to notice?
0: That's bad. Thank you, Mike.
8: Man, they grow every year, as far as I know.
2: He buys oranges at the store. It's got like a spot of green. They're like, oh, you missed a spot. Painting them at the factory.
5: Yeah.
0: Text, my wife convinced her friend and as an adult, that stop signs with white borders were optional, like yield signs. That friend dead now?
8: That's a really, really terrible thing to convince somebody of.
5: Yeah.
8: Actually.
2: Seems dangerous.
0: From Albany. Yeah. I dated a woman who 100% believed Mother Nature made Mount Rushmore.
8: It was just a natural occurrence. Like wind and water erosion caused... And then perfect outlines of presidential faces.
0: Or it did it before that, and then men who looked like that managed to win.
5: Or did they believe that Mother Nature was like the sculptor who was up there chiseling away at it.
8: Oh, good old Emily Nature. Mother to seven.
5: They call her Mother.
8: Mother Nature.
0: Now it's just the widow nature.
8: Yeah.
0: My wife knew she was with an idiot, me, when her family was planning a party, and she said, I'll bring sangria. And then I waited till we got to the car and I said, who's sangria? Not going to lie. That feels like something that could have happened to me.
7: So funny.
6: In my belly.
9: Fish for life sangria. Ew, who is that? You whore.
0: It's in your belly. My girlfriend thought if you choked, you got the Heimlich remover. Like whatever.
8: It's right next to a Tide pen.
9: It's like, oh man, my throat's full of Heimlich.
6: Give me the remover.
0: Choking on bread? I thought you only choked on Heimlich. Text, I convinced a new guy at work that Meatloaf's song, I Will Do Anything for Love, was about introducing pegging into a traditional relationship.
8: I don't know that it's not.
0: I mean, you could use it that way.
6: He never really did confirm what,
8: what
6: the one thing was.
8: Yeah.
6: So we can't say for sure, I guess.
8: Mm-mm.
0: We were watching football one time, and my wife, after watching most of the game, said, who is D. Pickett? She's like, what? Or he said, what? Like, everybody's holding up these signs. It must be somebody on defense, because it's whenever we don't have the ball. They hold up a sign that says D. Pickett, but he hasn't made

0: Hi, good morning.
1: Hello.
2: Did you find out you were with an idiot?
0: I was the idiot,
2: okay.
0: Naturally.
2: Okay. What happened?
1: Right. Great.
0: not odd. Okay.
2: Okay.
0: We were a car full of us girls that were at the beach, and this was, you know, years ago. We were going to eat, and, you know, there's signs on the road telling you things as drivers.
2: Mm-hmm.
0: Well, there was a sign with an airplane and an arrow, and I said, oh, what the hell? I said, the airplanes can't see that sign, so I don't, what's it doing there? Dead serious. I'm blonde, but dead serious. And everybody got quiet and laughed. And I'm, you know, I'm old enough to drive, so old enough to know better. And yeah, I'm freaking 41 and I still can't tell.
3: Yeah. Nikki, are you the same one who questions, like, how do the deer know where to cross with the deer crossing sign?
0: And I deliver for a living. I drive for Amazon. So yeah, don't even.
2: Right. Absolutely. Thank you, Nikki. Boy, as someone who has said these dumb things, and I think everybody has at once, but if you've done it more than once, that silence she's talking about where people kind of laugh and you realize I might have said something stupid and they don't know if I'm stupid or funny.
4: Yeah, play it off as a joke every time.
2: Mm-hmm. But still, it doesn't feel good.
1: No.
2: It doesn't feel good at all.
1: It's definitely a relative scale. The older you are, the worse it is.
2: Right now, somewhere, a stranger is buying a list. 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
5: 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I'm Dagwood. 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

0: 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Dumber Than the Show Trivia later on this hour. Before that, the Free Beer and Hot Wings report. The T-Rex is back on the menu, we'll explain. And a beach brawl, a guy who decided to be crazy at the wrong person. He probably thought this guy was a sleeper and he was going to win this fight. I don't even know if he's thinking that far. But he chose like the worst possible guy to pick a random fight with on a beach in San Francisco. I'm Free Beer, one of the hosts. And this weekend, I mentioned a little bit ago, we did our first college football game of the year. This battle for the Cy-Hawk trophy. Steve, what do they do with the records? This is an old rivalry.
1: Oh, well, let's see. You could either keep them or you could throw out the record books.
0: They were
1: books.
0: Thrown away completely. I worked the game with Tiki Barber.
2: What is the trophy?
0: The Cy-Hawk trophy.
2: The Cy-Hawk
0: And the Iowa
2: trophy.
0: Hawkeyes won for the first time in a couple of years. And then it's giant. And they dropped it on the field. But it was fine.
3: Oh, okay. No.
0: It was fine. So I worked with Tiki Barber. For those who don't know, he has an identical twin brother, Rondé. They both played in the National Football League. And both really, really good careers. Okay? And they look... like, I haven't seen them together recently, but they're identical, right?
3: Yeah, they are, I mean, definitely
0: and
3: identical.
0: And so, in all the games I work with Tiki, he's super easygoing. When people ask for photos, he usually accommodates them. I've never seen it. It's not like one of those things where when walk away, he's like, ugh, God, I hate that. He's fine.
2: Mm-hmm.
0: But I've always wanted to do this, and so we were tired after the game. It was late, and we were on the top of... a parking structure. And one of the things that happens at college football when you're on the top of a parking structure is they're always, if they're close enough to the stadium, you can't get out because all the fans walk in front and no one can leave.
3: Sure. Yeah.
0: So we wanted to get there and get out as fast as possible. That mission, not accomplished. But I said, hey, if anybody asks for a photo on the way back, follow my lead, if you don't mind. I go, I want to have some fun. He goes, okay. So me and him and Doug are walking back to the car. And we walk through this tailgating section between the stadium and the parking ramp.
3: Yeah,
0: we get about 8 feet by and a guy goes, oh, my God. Hey, can we get a picture? And I turn around and I go, of me? And he goes, no, of him. And I go, oh, that's what I figured. I go, you can do it. He'll take an individual selfie with anyone in your group if you can tell us which barber this is. And Tiki turns around and he smiles. And I go, don't say anything. And so they go, Tiki. And I went, nope, Rondé, have a good night. And he goes, so you were going to say they were wrong no matter what. And I go, yeah. He goes, this is
2: brilliant.
0: So I think I have permission to do that the rest of the season.
2: Now, what if they had said Ron Tiki? Because you told us famously a couple of years ago, you guys were walking across the campus and somebody pointed at him and said, hey, Ron Tiki.
0: Yeah. He's like, no.
2: So he... has been Ron Tiki to me since you told that story.
0: We tried to get him to say they have a third twin named Ron Tiki, but he is not down for that.
3: Rondé Tiki and Ron Tiki.
0: Yes.
2: Yeah. And then Tiki Ron.
0: Yes,
2: he's the
0: obviously,
2: fourth.
0: Yeah. So many Tikis, so little time.
2: Good morning, I'm Steve. I went to war this weekend.
0: You did?
2: Yeah.
3: Oh, wow.
2: Yeah.
3: Tell us about your deployment.
2: Yeah, it was crazy. Now, so I think it was Saturday, couple of the neighbor kids knocked on the door, so our kids were outside playing with them. So there's a group of four of them playing in their front yard, backyard, wearing Halloween costumes for some reason, but who knows? That's what they were doing. And so I'm sitting in the house and all the windows are open because it was a beautiful day, and you just hear the sounds of kids playing, yelling and screaming and laughing and everything. But that all ended when screams of deathly murder cut through the laughter. All of a sudden,
0: boy, it's such a different tone.
2: Like, two kids individually were screaming, and then they just, so I look out the window and they're both walking up to the house and they're bawling their eyes out. One of our kids, one of the neighbor kids. I was like, uh-oh, something's going on. So Annette was sitting out back with them. She was the first on the scene. I came out the door. I was like, what's going on? They're like, we got stung. We got stung.
0: Oh, no.
2: So the neighbor girl, she's like, I got stung in my eye. And that already made me like,
0: did you throw up on her?
2: Like, gag a little bit. And I was like, oh God. So I said to Annette, I was like, you take her. I'll get him. And so it turned out that I guess we have like some ground bees or wasps or something.
3: Oh yeah, ground bees are the best. The yellow jackets that live in the ground,
2: dude. So
0: apparently, by the way, it's a big year for them here. That's what I just read. Yeah,
2: really? Okay.
3: Yeah,
2: so
3: I usually have them. I haven't found any yet this year, but yeah, they're
2: so Annette the worst. She took the girl who lives across the street. She took her back over there. She didn't get stung in the eye, but it was like as close to the eye as you can get. Basically, right on the side of the nose, right up in that corner. And Nicky got stung in his hand. So he's losing his mind, freaking out. Bring him in the house. We finally got him to settle down a bit. And but yeah, then I was like, we got any wasp or bee killer? Couldn't find any. I thought we had had a can, but we didn't. So I went out to the store. I bought like four cans of it. And I came back. I was like, where are
0: they? We can shoot it like 25 feet.
2: It says on the can in big letters, sprays up to 22 feet.
0: Yeah, we're going to test every one of those feet right now.
3: Yeah, so you gotta get that.
2: I went out in the yard and I had a can in each hand and I was like, I knew approximately where they were. I got 50 feet away and you could already hear the buzzing, like the swarming.
3: No. Yeah, now they're now they're mad.
2: Yeah, they were pissed off.
3: These giant monsters have attacked them.
2: So there were a couple of toys that they were playing with when the bees had, like, it looks like they sat down directly next to the hole, the hive.
3: Yeah, I'm sure.
2: And so I was like, all right. And I just kind of gave it a test spray. I was like, oh boy, 22 feet accurate.
3: Yeah, those things work.
2: So I'm spraying it, and within a couple of seconds, I'm like, they're buzzing past me, and I'm bobbing and weaving and running and hiding behind a tree and reaching out and shooting and everything. And that's laughing at me because I look like an idiot. But eventually they calmed down enough where I could get really close, and I'm like, all right, where is it? And then sure enough, I see this little hole in the ground, and I walked up to that thing and I aimed that can in there. I emptied a can and a half directly down into the hole.
3: Wow, that
0: emptied the chamber on him.
2: We have not seen a bee since then. I think that I won the war.
0: Mm-hmm.
2: Yeah,
0: feels good, doesn't it?
2: Felt great. Felt really good.
3: Yeah, that's awesome, man.
2: Yeah,
3: you were a hero.
2: I know. So you're welcome.
3: Mm-hmm.
2: You're welcome.
3: Mm-hmm.
4: Good morning. I'm Kelly, and I have been off on a little bit of an adventure the last few weeks. I went to Europe with a couple of girlfriends. And you know, when you go on a week-long trip, or for this one, it was 2 weeks. And by the end of it, you're just like ready. So you're ready to be home, kind of. But you just look like you've been traveling for 2 weeks. Like everything in your suitcase is starting to smell like travel.
5: Mm-hmm. Mm-hmm.
4: You probably need to do a lot of laundry and you're just tired.
3: I'll take your word for it.
4: Yeah. Bro, let me tell you something.
3: I think my longest vacation is 5 days, maybe max.
0: Right.
4: Anytime we do a show vacation, I stretch it. Like,
3: yes, you do.
4: I leave the day we leave the studio, and then I usually come back.
0: Like a week after us?
4: Well.
0: Are we talking about stretching? Is that what we're doing?
4: Okay.
0: Yeah.
4: And I completely lost my train of thought now. Anyway.
3: You're ready to get back.
4: Yeah, I was ready to get back. But the very first night, my friends and I had planned this trip where we were going to do 3 days in Budapest, 3 days in Vienna, 3 days in Prague.
3: Yeah.
4: Night one in Budapest is so much fun. I ripped my skort. That was going to be at least four of my outfits, and my shirt. That was also going to be like four of my outfits, because I do that thing where you pack like a TikTok or a Tic Tac board or whatever, Tic Tac toe board. So you have like nine outfits or whatever.
0: Sure, so
4: with
0: you can
4: three pieces of clothing. Yeah, exactly. Out the door, just gone for night one. And so by the very last day that I'm with my friends, I was like, guys, I am struggling. And I had a couple more days. I was going to work remotely for the show. And I was like, I'm just going to stay and extend this time in Prague that I have, which was beautiful. But like, I look like garbage. Like, this is bad. And I'm struggling anyway. So they're laughing at me. We're walking around this like palace, this beautiful place in Prague. And I sit down and I go, hey, Leslie, my best friend I've known since I was 17. So we take a picture of me sitting here. I want to send it to my parents. And she said, yeah, absolutely. She takes it on her phone. She does this face. And I go, how is it? And she goes, it's not your best. And I was like, damn, girl. And
0: ouch.
4: I look at it and it is not my best.
0: Oh, okay.
4: I look a little homeless actually in this picture. My gray shirt is so stained from like all the things I've spilt on it in three different countries. I look sad, even though I'm
0: You're
4: happy.
0: An international slob.
4: Just a disaster. And then she was like, this one's a little better. And as she says it, her tone kind of drops off. It's not better. And then we dive into all these pictures that we'd taken that day and how awful all of us look.
5: Oh,
4: and
5: no.
4: We're like, you know what would make these pictures better? if we weren't in them. So we went back to all the same places and took pictures of just the scenery. So by the time I was leaving Prague, my mom and dad, who follow me on social media, they're like, we haven't really seen much of you in the last few days. I was like, yeah.
1: That's so, by design.
4: You don't want to see me. I think you might be worried.
0: Turns out I'm a 3 in Europe.
4: Yeah. I'm a Michigan 7, a Europe 3.
5: Oh, no.
4: It was so damn funny. The way she said it, I've every time I've texted her now, because she's like, how you doing? I was like, honestly, not that great. But she knows exactly what the tone is. That picture, the moment I saw it, I was like, well, she ain't lying. That's why she's a best friend. Oh, my God. It was so funny. I would show them to you guys, but I deleted them, and I told her, don't you dare put them in the shared photo.
0: It must
4: album.
0: Have been something.
3: Yeah.
4: I looked awful.
0: Yeah. But normally, you're like, look how bad. Right?
4: Yeah.
0: We've seen that before. Like, we've all done that. Like, this didn't turn out for me.
4: Yeah.
1: All of your pictures from your trip just look like stock Getty images.
4: Yeah.
1: No people in them at all.
3: Yeah.
4: Yeah, the one picture I posted from Prague where I think you can actually see me, I put it in black and white because my skin tone looked like gangrene.
5: Oh, no.
3: Like girl after war.
4: Yes.
0: Yeah. It's very Eastern European.
4: People were like, you should frame this photo. I was like, yeah.
0: You know the communist suppressed color.
4: Yeah. I like how For real.
1: The idea that it's just called girl after war.
0: Which war? War on body.
1: Yeah. All of them.
0: The great grape war.
3: Mm-hmm. Yeah, a true Buddha pest. Good morning, I'm Hot Wings with a hot take.
0: Oh, hot.
3: So, if you are a politician, going on a college football pregame is the best way to find out how you're polling.
1: Who are you talking about?
0: Holy moly. I got it. So he's referring to Ted Cruz getting a 9.5 minute segment on College Game Day. It'd been one thing if they interviewed, and I don't know. I don't have an opinion on this college football bill. I don't know.
1: What is the bill?
0: The NCAA and all the conferences have screwed up college sports so long. They want Congress to give them the sort of exemptions, an antitrust exemption, essentially, that baseball, the NFL, and everything else is. But they want Congress to clean everything up because they've lost control of everything.
3: Sure. Okay.
0: So that's how it feels to me, but I haven't read it. I'm not going to. I don't have a real opinion. I'm not trying to tell you what to think. You probably don't care. But anyway, Ted Cruz goes on, and they're talking. He's a sponsor of the bill, and they're trying to talk about the real merits. And they didn't do it as a pre-recorded, like in a quiet setting, and then run a video piece. They had him come onto the set where, like, minutes earlier, a guy kicked a 33-yard field goal barefoot to win $1 million.
4: Right.
0: And they're eating, like, barbecue, and Home Depot's throwing footballs into buckets.
1: Yeah.
0: And then Ted sits down, and, you know, he's a little polarizing anyway. But I got to give him credit for something, and I don't like to give Ted Cruz much credit. His level of concentration to be able to still get through his talking points while being called everything in the book getting booed was amazing.
3: Yeah, I mean, you've got 10,000 people chanting Ted Cruz sucks behind his head.
1: Right. Well, I mean, he's got at least a decade of just being able to block that out.
0: Still amazing.
3: Yeah. It is remarkable.
0: It was impressive.
3: But and I don't know much about the bill. I might think it's great or stupid. I have no idea. I don't really care that much. I just turn on and watch a football game. Like, I'll let everybody else worry about the nuts and bolts of it. But I was shocked that they had any politician talking about anything on College Game Day. I go,
1: what a misstep.
0: They were criticized for offering no counterpoints, considering a lot of people think ESPN would be and their parent company Disney, because they're such a power broker in college football and college basketball and college athletics that, you know, maybe they didn't offer as diverse of an opinion as you normally would get.
1: Yeah.
0: But, you know, I don't care about that.
3: No, I don't care about any of that. It's just like, oh, boy. Well, they're going to let you know.
0: Mm-hmm.
3: And they did.
0: He could have been talking about $5,000 free for everybody. And the crowd decided, oh, politician, we're not listening.
3: No.
1: Yeah.
3: They just want fun things happening before the game. Yeah, everybody wants to talk about a serious bill issue.
0: Yeah. Hey, let's talk about the one thing we all put up with during the week so we can get to college football is all these blowhards talking about all the business side of it.
3: I'm like, no, what are you all doing?
0: Freebear and Hotwigs report, you can get a T-Rex on the menu again briefly in one state. A beach brawl goes bad, and is it awkward when a 63-year-old man tells a young woman she's a sex symbol? Let's decide together. That's on the way. 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
2: 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Sports. 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
3: The T-Rex sandwich?
4: Mm-hmm. No,
3: I do not.
2: Apparently it was on the menu briefly, one of those secret menu items.
4: Oh, okay.
2: But it's back. At least at one Oklahoma Wendy's, apparently.
4: Wait, so it's on a secret menu, but it's on a real menu, too?
2: It's confusing to me as well. Yeah. I don't really understand that, Steve. But yeah, apparently you can order it again at Wendy's. And it says in Oklahoma, but I kind of feel like it's just this one.
4: Okay.
2: Here they are talking about it.
5: Inside my local Wendy's, and I heard about this T-Rex burger. 9 patties, 9 slices of cheese. It looked great. I had to come down here and give this a try. So I can't wait to dig in. Let's get started. 3, 2, 1, go. 6 minutes, 26 seconds.
4: Wow.
2: Wow.
4: So it's a 9 patty burger?
2: With 9 cheeses, yeah.
4: Is that it? Any other, like lettuce, tomato?
2: I'm not sure. I mean, probably lettuce and tomato, like a normal burger.
4: God, that's got to be expensive.
2: Yeah, I would think, considering like a single is $11 if it comes with fries and a drink.
3: Yeah, what is the point of that? I mean, let's be honest. Like,
2: no one needs nine.
3: The dumb novelty of it? Because I don't want to spend, like, fast food is too expensive for me to be buying it on a novelty whim.
2: Like,
3: you know what I mean?
2: Bits.
3: Like,
4: yeah.
3: Like when a regular value meal is $11 now, the last thing I'm going to do is get added patties for fun. Like, that's nonsense.
2: So that I feel crappy after I eat them.
3: Yeah,
2: because that's exactly. I mean, a Wendy's burger is great, but
3: oh, I love it.
2: I don't want 9 of anything.
3: I don't either.
4: Yeah, me either. That sounds terrible.
3: Well, I don't want 9.
4: I would
3: of those.
4: Definitely try it. I mean,
3: well, I mean, it would be funny like to see, but
2: so a TV station was out getting ready to do a different story at a beach in San Francisco. And it turns out that a fight broke out while the reporter was there. And he ended up turning the camera and getting nearly the beginning of it on camera. And then everything that happened after that. And you'll hear, this is a guy named James Hidalgo. Now, when the fight starts, one guy in the fight is shaved bald. And when his shirt gets pulled up, he appears to be in really good shape. And James Hidalgo looks like a guy in his 40s walking his dog on the beach, not even like wearing beach clothes, but not like gonna go in the water beach clothes. More like just I'm walking the dog and it's
4: walk.
2: A perfect weather. Yeah. Turns out that Crazy Man picked a fight with the wrong, like, sleeper looking guy. Because this guy's a former Marine who is a current martial arts and self-defense instructor.
4: Oh, no, that's not good.
2: Here he is.
6: He said, are you calling me a dog? Because I had a dog, I guess. And I said, I don't know what you're talking about. And then he came in and tried to punch me. So then I pinned him down to the ground till the cops got here. I was in the United States Marine Corps, so I always know that there's protocols to all this. And you just have to let the professionals deal with what they deal. Imagine a nanny with their kid here. Like, what is she going to do? He's a built guy, and then he knew that he could just probably intimidate 90% of the people today. He just ran into the wrong person.
4: So that's it? He just picked a guy that, you're smaller than me, I'm going to make fun of you?
2: I guess, and he said, the guy picked a fight. He maybe just wanted to get, you know, those callers that like to fight, and he liked to fight.
4: Yeah. Maybe it gets wood.
2: When he referred to, I know there are processes, they were talking about, the reporter had said, now you got handcuffed. And he goes, yeah, I got handcuffed when the police arrived. They handcuffed both of them.
4: Mm-hmm.
2: Even though he was winning, like, it was a good 4 or 5 minutes of him having the guy in like an arm bar and mounted on top of his back across the shoulders with his legs holding the other arm. And then the guy's face was basically pressed in the sand. Like, he could turn his head from side to side or raise it up, but he wasn't getting up. Okay. And the guy's still yelling the whole time at the guy on top of him. And so then the police put them both in handcuffs.
4: What's he yelling? Yeah. I mean, at that point,
2: good question.
4: Done, dude.
3: Yeah.
4: You got beat.
2: So Colin Cowherd, longtime sports talk host, formerly ESPN, now Fox News, TV host.
4: Fox News?
2: Sorry, Fox Sports.
4: Okay, I was going to say. I missed that.
2: Haven't seen him on Fox News before. He was doing his, he has a podcast company as well. He's doing his podcast with Indiana Fever star Sophie Cunningham, who was first known in the WNBA as Caitlin Clark's enforcer, but her Instagram following has exploded.
3: Yeah.
4: She's the one who pointed the finger.
2: Yes. Yeah. She's, I love that. She's very viral. This feels awkward, and both parties knew it.
7: When you are kind of viewed a little bit, and I don't know any other term, a little bit as the league's...
8: Just say it. I don't care.
7: Sex symbol. Is that fair?
8: Hey, that is way better. I thought you were going to go somewhere completely different with this, so I'll take it.
7: You lean into it a little bit. You're tough. You'll fight anybody. You'll taunt anybody. But you'll make sure coming into the arena, I look good, and I want you to know I look good. And I don't know if that's semi-offensive, but how do you view that?
8: It's not for me. The reason why I really lean into that is, first of all, I have always been super girly. Since a little girl, I've always loved to dress up. I love dresses. I love high heels. I love all of that. You can be girly, and you can go out and kick someone's ass. Like, I love that combination. And you can go and dress a little more masculine and go out there and still kick ass. Like, there's not one way to do it right. And so I feel like that I am just showing that you can have both. Now that we have so many eyes on everything that we do, why would I not, you know, maximize my opportunity? Because if people are seeing how I dress, well, guess what? That's business. I have a very kind of business mindset at times.
2: You're smart.
8: But at the end of the day, I also just like to be a girl, and I like to dress up, and I like to look a certain way.
2: What do you think of the question?
3: I don't know. I think it's fine. I don't think it was a fair question.
2: I don't think it was bad, and he knows, you know, they've been talking for a minute before that, but it just sounds awkward, the him saying, I don't know another term. Sex symbol.
3: Yeah, it is. Well, I mean, it is a hard way to say it, but I mean, there are
2: particularly
3: certainly
2: a 63-year-old to a 26-year-old.
3: She's 30. Yeah, she's 30.
2: Okay.
3: But obviously fashion has become a pretty big deal, and it is clear that she's trying to dress like appealing.
2: Yeah.
3: But there are guys that come in now with football too, like some of them dress like clowns. But they're
2: very into fashion.
3: Look damn good.
9: Yeah.
3: You know, you go, jeez.
9: Okay, but the next time I see an NFL player walking into the game with like a blazer with no shirt on underneath or something, mm-hmm. I'm going to be like, oh, sex symbol.
2: Right?
9: Like that's weird.
3: But if you're on Call Her Daddy or something, they'd be like, well, clearly you're embracing the fact that you're hot as hell.
9: Yeah.
3: Or like, whatever.
9: It's weird wording, but I appreciate
2: Colin Cowherd is never going to say Cam Newton.
9: Right.
2: Obviously, you think you're a sex symbol.
9: But it's I appreciate her answer. I liked the way that she went around it and was like, listen, I'm not trying to be sexy, or I didn't ask to be a sex symbol, but I'm being mean. I like to dress up, and if people like it, that's great.
3: Yeah. You know.
2: All right. This was my favorite video that I saw this weekend. And I know somebody else put it in too. In Canada, there's an old man shuffling across the street, and people start calling out to him, and he gives that old, and like, he's shuffling, he's holding something in one hand, like a drink or whatever. And he gives that old man look of,
10: he's got a
2: little shopping bag, got a little newsy hat on. He's wearing a coat because it's only 78 degrees. And the reason they're shouting out is because there is a black bear right behind him.
3: Like right next to him.
4: Like feet away.
3: Like closer than a dog would be if it was on a leash.
2: Uh-huh. And he is unflummoxed.
11: Oh! Come here! Right behind
12: come here.
11: You!
12: Come here!
11: Hey.
12: Oh my God.
2: He points to the woods like, yeah, there's trees behind me.
3: Yeah, I mean, and this black bear is just like, he stops, the bear stops, because it knows he's got food in that bag.
2: Yeah.
3: And if not that,
2: he's got food in his skin.
3: Right.
4: Like, it wouldn't surprise me if that black bear was this man's pet.
2: Right.
4: Mm-hmm. Like, it looks like that's how it's paying attention to him.
3: Yeah.
2: Turns and sees the bear and kicks it into high gear. You know, 8 steps an hour. But he didn't care.
3: No,
2: when he saw the bear, I get the impression the guy was like, mind your business, you whippersnappers.
10: Yeah. I'm walking here.
2: Yeah, I know how to walk.
3: That guy has a 1-foot stride. It's amazing.
2: And he raced away from that black bear.
9: He did.
3: Uh-huh.
2: That black bear knew that if he got involved, it was going to be a lecture. Get yelled at.
9: Or if he was like, yeah, I know, I've got his Adderall right here.
2: On the way, Dumber Than the Show trivia. You want to play? 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You'll have a chance to win up to $1,400. Hot Wings is on questions. Mm-hmm. 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
10: 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I'm Dagwood. 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

0: to play Dumber Than the Show trivia as we do each and every day at this time. Chance to win some cash. When the show member loses, their jackpot starts over at $100. 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Hello, David. How are you?
1: Hello. I'm doing well.
0: Excellent. You, in your free time, a lot of karaoke, and you're an amateur actor. How many productions?
1: I've lost track somewhere around 50, so over 50 local amateur productions.
0: Are they plays, movies, both?
1: Plays, stage stuff with a couple of different community theaters near me.
0: Nice. You love it? Obviously you must. It's free. You're not getting paid, and you keep doing it. That's a dumb question. No, I hate it. Yeah, I wish I could stop.
1: I wish.
0: I'm being held hostage by the local playwright. David.
1: I wish I was getting paid for it.
0: Right?
1: But
0: David, you got to choose who you're going to play. You can play me for $1,400, Steve for $100, Kelly for $100, or Maitland for $900. Who would you like to play?
1: Maitland.
0: Okay. You and Maitland will each have the same questions from Hot Wings. Whomever gets the most right wins. If there is a tie, then low time wins. You each get a maximum of 90 seconds. Whoever wins... wins. I don't know why I started that sentence and I didn't have a way to end it. Not going to lie. Anyway, you can each pass on questions the first time around. A maximum time of 90 seconds. And Maitland is in the hallway. She will not hear your turn. Good luck, David.
1: Thank you.
2: All right, David. I can't imagine you have any further questions. Are you ready to begin?
1: Yes.
2: Okay. Your time on Dumber Than the Show trivia begins in 3, 2, 1. What animated young girl had a pet monkey named Boots?
1: Dora the Explorer.
2: What automaker's logo is a three-pointed star?
1: Mercedes-Benz.
2: Bern is the capital of what European country?
1: Yes.
2: What is the name of the ancient Greek sculpture of a woman that is now missing its arms?
1: Pass.
2: What is the study of fossils called?
1: Paleontology.
2: Bern is the capital of what European country?
1: Greece.
2: What is the name of the ancient Greek sculpture of a woman that is now missing its arms?
1: Aphrodite.
2: Time. David, how do you think you did?
1: Okay, there's a couple that I really wasn't sure on at all, but...
2: All right. Fair enough. We'll put you on hold. It's already been done. We'll wave Maitland back on in. She can have her time on the game. Maitland, welcome back into the room.
3: Thank you.
2: How was your time in the hallway?
3: It's nice.
2: Okay, great. I asked David 5 questions. He provided answers and is now on hold. Would you like the same routine?
3: I would.
2: Great. Maitland, your time on Dumber Than the Show trivia begins in 3, 2, 1. What animated young girl had a pet monkey named Boots?
3: Oh, Dora.
2: What automaker's logo is a three-pointed star?
3: Oh, Mercedes?
2: Bern is the capital of what European country?
3: Let's go Czech Republic. I don't know.
2: What is the name of the ancient Greek sculpture of a woman that is now missing its arms?
3: Venus.
2: What is the study of fossils called?
3: Paleontology.
2: Time. How do you think you did?
3: A couple guesses, but I think okay.
2: Okay. Let's bring David back in to score this game. Welcome back, David. Question number one. Hello? What animated young girl had a pet monkey named Boots? Maitland quickly said Dora. David surprised me a little bit in how quickly he said Dora the Explorer. You're both correct. It's Dora the Explorer. Tied at one. Question number two. What automaker's logo is a three-pointed star? David said Mercedes-Benz. Maitland said Mercedes. Well, except Mercedes, certainly it is Mercedes-Benz. Tied at two. Woo. Question number three. Bern is the capital of what European country? This one was tough on both of you. David passed, came back around, and guessed Greece. Maitland thought about it for a minute and threw out the Czech Republic. It is neither of those. Mm-hmm. Everybody thinks of Zurich, but it's Switzerland.
3: Oh, okay.
2: Switzerland is the... Bern is the capital of Switzerland. Still tied at two. Question number four. What is the name of the ancient Greek sculpture of a woman that is now missing its arms? David passed, came back and said Aphrodite. Maitland said Venus. Some people believe the sculpture is of Aphrodite, and it is called Venus de Milo. Mm. It has to be the whole thing. It's the Venus de Milo.
3: Fair enough.
4: Locals call her lucky.
2: Yeah. Others call her bad at handies.
4: Old face party Sue. Hey, you know, her arms fell off. Straight to face.
2: Yeah. And question number five. We're still tied at two. What is a study of fossils called? David said paleontology. Maitland said paleontology. It is paleontology. We are tied at three and go to the clock.
5: Oh, boy. Yell it out louder, Hot Wings. Do it again.
2: We go to the clock.
5: Thank you. Thank you.
2: You're welcome.
5: All right. Neither of you were super fast. The winning time was 40.75 seconds. The losing time was just a hair under 1 minute and 3 seconds. The winning time today belongs to Maitland.

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2: What do we learn in just a moment? First, one more thing. One more thing starts out with a simple promotion at a zoo in the United Kingdom. You know how they'll do certain things, like museums will do that, where they have those traveling shows, and you know, for this month, it's the dinosaurs that move, or whatever.
3: Sure. Mm-hmm. Yeah.
2: Well, this one, it was a special tour they put together so that you could be face-to-face with some of the biggest predators from the animal world, right?
4: I like the idea that they would just call it dinosaurs that move.
2: I think that's what they call it.
4: Not stationary dinosaurs.
3: No, I'm tired of static dinosauring.
2: They promoted that it would involve face-to-face with some of the zoo's most iconic animals, including Sumatran tigers and more. They then suggest buying tickets online, and that's where they run into a problem. Because the options for purchase include adult predator tour and child predator tour.
4: Oh, no. Adult predator is bad enough.
2: Yep. Obviously, what they meant are children's prices. Adult tickets are this price. But the way everyone read it was, you can buy to go on the child predator tour.
4: Yeah. Which is maybe weird. Change it to kid predator. No, that's not better.
2: The zoo spokesperson said that the tour had been unfortunately named, and we will correct it post-haste.
3: Oh, chim, my chim. God. Ridiculous.
2: What do we learn today?
4: See,
2: Maitland, what did you learn?
5: I learned that there's a TSA agent in Iowa that got some free whiskey.
2: You did. Steve, what did you learn?
4: I learned that the Chrysler 200 came in pretty good blue.
2: Kelly, what did you learn?
6: I learned so many things, but my favorite thing I learned is that Venus de Milo is also known as Lucky Bat at Handy's and Face Party Sue.
2: Hot Wings, what did you learn?
3: I learned that Steve only protects his children after they've been attacked.
2: More about revenge, less about Papa Bear. I learned via Kelly through Tommy, the Heimlich remover is right next to the Tide Pen.
6: That's right.
3: That's right.
2: That's all for today. It is the Free Beer and Hot Wings Show.
1: 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And now, let's go back to when Dagwood had hair. 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
7: So I'm sure that the album we're going to talk about today was advertised in Hit Parader 42 years ago, yesterday. Yeah, September 13th, 1984, Kiss released Animalize. And, you know, they had a pretty memorable concert here in Nashville on that tour. We'll talk about it after we hear something from Animalize. This is Heavens on Fire on Nashville's rock station, 102.9 The Buzz.

Nashville's Rock Station, 1029 The Buzz. I'm Dagwood. There's our song for back when Dagwood had hair and his kiss with Heaven's on Fire from Animal Eyes that was released yesterday back in 1984. So 42 years ago. Now, their album after that, Asylum, will celebrate its 41st anniversary coming up on Wednesday. But when Kiss came through on the Animal Eyes tour was January 19th, 1985. And right before the show that night, a huge snowstorm hit Nashville and all of Middle Tennessee. And me and my friends that were going, we got stranded over on Nolensville Road. But luckily, my stepfather came through and got us to Municipal. We got there about halfway through Crocus. Nashville's Rock Station, 1029 The Buzz.

Nashville's Rock Station, 1029 The Buzz. I'm Dagwood. So AC/DC was supposed to have this big show in Toronto Wednesday night, but got canceled due to a 100-year storm hitting the venue there. But they'll be ready to go in Winnipeg coming up this weekend. 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

Nashville's rock station, 1029 The Buzz. I'm Dagwood. Love that Breaking Benjamin song. The ending of that sounds like something that would be in a horror movie. Speaking of horror movies, coming up Friday night, me and The Buzz, we're going to make our annual trip to Gallatin for the Bloody Acres Haunted Woods. Yeah, they're already open. We'll be out there Friday from 7 until 9. And yeah, it's almost time to start keeping up with 1029thebuzz.com/haunts.

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Nashville's Rock Station. 1029 The Buzz. I'm Dagwood. Got some good stuff for you to win coming up this week. We'll tell you more about it here right after 10 o'clock. This is new from Shinedown. This is Young Again. It's on 1029 The Buzz.

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0: 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I'm Dagwood. Want to be with us all week on your drive home. Haley, man, she's going to hook you up this week. 420 Hoobastank tickets. And then at 5 o'clock in the Mosh Pit, tickets to see Weezer. And then, hey, coming up at noon, Atticus is going to hook you up with tickets to Oktoberfest coming up. And he'll tell you more about that coming up right around lunch on Nashville's Rock Station 102.9 The Buzz.
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0: This is your Buzz Around Town, brought to you by Queen of Hearts Tattoo, where you can play loud, live bold, and get inked. Wednesday the 16th, Taking Back Sunday with Thrice will be at the Pinnacle. Then Thursday, the Take Our Tickets tour continues. 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The Buzz Around Town brought to you by Queen of Hearts Tattoo, the oldest, the boldest, and the most awarded.
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Nashville's Rock Station 109 The Buzz. So Danzig on tour. They'll be in New Orleans tonight. And then they will make their way to the Pinnacle downtown this Friday. Here's Mother on Nashville's Rock Station 102.9 The Buzz.

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0: We are Nashville's Rock Station 102.9 The Buzz. My name is Atticus, live at the Gibson Garage Studios today, where last week we were at stop number one on the Take Our Tickets tour last Thursday. Great first stop at Bavarian Beer House. Always a good one. Nice to see some familiar faces. Nice to see new faces. This Thursday, we will be on stop number two. We are headed to Twin Peaks in Madison, and we invite you all to come and be a part of it. 5 to 7 o'clock Thursday afternoon, come out and win concert tickets to whatever show you want to go to. 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

0: 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Nashville's rock station Court has announced that they have finished recording their 15th studio album, which is set to release at some point. No official release date has been announced, but 15th album. That's wild. We are 102.9 The Buzz with Court.
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0: We are 102.9 The Buzz, Nashville's rock station. My name is Atticus, and we are live in the Gibson Garage Studios on this Monday. 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We're going to be headed up to Madison. 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

are 102.9 The Buzz, Nashville's rock station. My name is Atticus Sherrod Osborne, going to court in the UK trying to get Ozzy's longtime accountant removed as executor of her late husband's will. Sharon Osborne is also an executor of the will, but she wants this guy taken off. Even though Ozzy's known this dude since the 80s, Sharon Osborne says that she doesn't want Ozzy's legacy and likeness to be sold off to someone who's never even met Ozzy. She wants it all to stay in the Osborne family, which I guess we can all understand that, right? We're 102.9 The Buzz.

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Man, what a cool song by A Perfect Circle. That is called Starless. We're Nashville's rock station, 102.9 The Buzz. My name is Atticus. A Perfect Circle has been on tour most of the summer. They go back on tour with Pussifer in the fall. November 25th, they'll kick off a date in Mexico City. They only hit the U.S. once, and that's in Honolulu, December 19th. There is rumors that there might be more tour dates for the U.S. coming soon. We're 102.9 The Buzz. Early.

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0: We're Nashville's Rock Station 102.9 The Buzz. My name is Atticus. 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Hoobastank is in town September 29th. They're going to play acoustic in this Buzz session, and the other way in is to win. Haley will get you set up with that 4:20 today here on 102.9 The Buzz.
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We'll look forward to seeing you out there. 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

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My name is Atticus. We are rocking your workday thanks to Busy Bee Plumbing, Heating, and Air Conditioning, home of the $99 yearly Beehive membership, where The Buzz is always about great service. 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

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We are 102.9 The Buzz. Their new album's coming out in October. My name is Atticus. Coming up on your drive home today, 420, your exclusive access into a Buzz session with the band Hoobastank. 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

0: Rock Station. What did you find the buzz? How you doing? Happy Monday, man. Back at it, aren't we? It's Haley. I'm live in the Gibson Garage Studios, and there's a couple things that I need you to keep in mind for today and for the rest of the week. Simple. Two things I want to set you up with. First of all, exclusive access to the Hoobastank Buzz Session, which is coming up on September 29th at Sienna Studios. That's coming up at 4:20, and then a little bit later at 5:10 for Mosh Pit. Tickets free to get into Weezer October 9th at First Bank Amphitheater. Sounds pretty good, right? All that comes later. Next, in 6 minutes, a track that was on the Jerky Boys movie soundtrack. Do not challenge me to a game of movie trivia. I will fail. I admit it. Music knowledge, I'm here all day, but movies, nah. Is this movie worth watching is what I want to know. It's coming up in 6 minutes on 1029 The Buzz.
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Nashville's Rock Station, 102.9 The Buzz. What, track number 2 on the Jerky Boys movie soundtrack? Thank you, Google, for that. I've never seen it. Is it worth it? Am I missing out? Collective Soul, Jill. It's Haley with Ozzy now on 102.9 The Buzz.

Nashville's Rock Station, 102.9 The Buzz. I don't fangirl easily, but I had one of those oh my god moments at the President show about a week and a half ago at Brooklyn Bowl. It was the first night of the tour, so I didn't know the set list. Nobody did, but they came out with Deftones' Change in the House of Flies. Oh my god. Too good not to post. 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

0: It's Nashville's Rock Station, the 1029 The Buzz. What's up? It's Haley. We're doing it again on Thursday. Stop number two. The Take Our Tickets Tour. We're heading slightly up north to Madison. Actually, I don't think we've been in Madison for the Take Our Tickets Tour yet. That's going to change Thursday. We're going to be at Twin Peaks in Madison at 5 to 7, giving away free tickets every 20 minutes. 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Next, 6 minutes. A track from one of the biggest albums of the 90s. Five times platinum, and if this album is not at least in your top 10 favorites of all time, then not to be dramatic, but what are you doing? It's next. I'm judging you. It's next. 6 minutes on 1029 The Buzz.
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It's Haley with Chevelle now on What I Do.

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It is Young Again on Nashville's Rock Station 102.9 The Buzz. Hope you love it as much as I do. It's Haley. In case you missed it this morning, another concert announcement. Well, comedy show. It's a live outing. Something fun to do. Whatever. It's a night out, okay? Dave Chappelle, Bridgestone Arena, October 20th. You should go. 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

0: Green Day on Nashville's Rock Station, 1029 The Buzz. Hey, it's Haley. I'm live in the Gibson Garage Studios. And next, we are going to kick off 60 minutes of nonstop rock, which is no joke. One of my favorite parts of my day. Yeah, the first track on my list of 60 minutes of nonstop rock. This album sold over 800,000 copies in its first week in the early 2000s. There is a 100% chance that I was lined up at Walmart at midnight to get my hands on a copy of this album. Probably using my babysitting money or something. I freaking miss those days, man. That's coming up in 6 minutes on 1029 The Buzz.
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Remember in the early 2000s when we wanted an album as soon as possible, we had to line up like at Walmart at midnight to go get it. I absolutely did that for Meteora. How could you not? It's Haley. 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I have something for you, something exclusive. I want to get you into this Buzz session with Hoobastank on September 29th at Sienna Studios. 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

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You're invited, but you got to win your way in. It's Haley. 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And you're qualified. I'll text you right back if you win. Good luck.

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Yeah. 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

Nashville's Rock Station, 102.9 The Buzz. I just texted my winner that they're going to the Hoobastank Buzz Session on September 29th. Congrats, winner. It's also going to be a little bit earlier in the day, so if you need me to write you a note to your boss to get you out of work, let me know. I got you. Congrats. 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Your next shot to win tomorrow, 420. 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

Smashing Pumpkins sitting pretty on the 1-8-2-9 The Buzz concert calendar. It's Nashville's rock station, 1-8-2-9 The Buzz. It's Haley. Another day, another freaking heat advisory. I'm hot, I'm crabby, and I've been this way since June. Come on, man. I'm ready to trade out all my black tank tops for black sweatshirts. It's about damn time. 60 minutes of nonstop rock continues. System of a Down on 1-8-2-9 The Buzz.

So Perfect Circle's got a new one that's pretty good. It's called Starless. I hope you like it. It's Nashville's rock station, 102.9 The Buzz. It's Haley. The Take Our Tickets tour continues Thursday. Twin Peaks in Madison. You're going to be there, right? 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

take my hand and come with me, because you look so fine that I really wanna make you mine. I said you look so fine that I really wanna make you mine. 4, 5, 6, come on and get your kicks. Now you don't need

0: Okay, so that's going to do it for 60 minutes of nonstop rock for the day. 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Hey, happy Monday, man. It's Haley. Next, we're going to get into another round of Mosh Pit. New week means a new pair of tickets up for grabs. Of course, this week I've got Weezer for you. That show is, no, just kidding, October 9th at Bridgestone Arena. Guess my three songs and win my Weezer tickets. Be right back with them on 102.9 The Buzz.
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0: 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You ever been in a mosh pit and had no idea what just hit you? 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
1: Here we go. It's all thanks to Law Tigers, Tennessee's motorcycle lawyers. You're going to hear three songs being played at the exact same time. The first person to call me with all three correct song titles, you're going to win something cool. More about that in a sec. Here are your three songs.
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0: Hey, the buzz, you got him?
1: Yeah, I think so.
0: Yeah, go ahead.
1: All right, I got Californication by the Chili Peppers, then Loser by Beck, and I could barely hear him, but I think it was Bullet with Butterfly Wings.
0: Yes, that third one was Bullet with Butterfly Wings by Smashing Pumpkins. What's your name?
1: This is Brent.
0: Brent, hey, where are you calling from, man?
1: Spring Hill.
0: You are all set, my friend. October 9th, Bridgestone Arena, you're going to see Weezer.
1: That's so cool. Thanks, Haley.

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0: 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Thanks to Law Tigers, Tennessee's motorcycle lawyers. Hey, we're going to do this again tomorrow, same time, 5:10. Three new songs for you to guess, including this one.
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0: So if you guess that one plus the other two that I'm going to play on top of it, you're going to win my Weezer tickets for October 9th, Bridgestone Arena. 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

Some people paint. Others yell at referees on TV while sitting on the couch in gym shorts. We just do this. 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

I am so here for this new Nickelback. Dude, rattle the cage on Nashville's Rock Station 1029 The Buzz. Hey, it's Haley. I'm live in the Gibson Garage Studios with Candlebox on 1029 The Buzz.

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0: Station 1029 The Buzz with Black Hole Sun. It's Haley. So, I was just going to ask you if you saw Soundgarden reunite for the Seahawks home opener last Wednesday, but of course you didn't because they didn't freaking air it. I don't know how. I don't know why. I don't know if there's any kind of like licensing issues or something, but I was looking forward to that, man. I at least wanted to see it on like YouTube the next day. Nope. Luckily, somebody that was in attendance got their phone out and filmed it for us. And now we're heavily relying on that to see this huge reunion. I'm still mad about this, and it's been almost a week. If you also missed it, because there's a chance you did, it's up at 1029thebuzz.com on the homepage. Soundgarden with Mike McCready and Taylor Momsen. 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

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Our next Buzz Session is on tap for September 29th at Sienna Studios on Music Row. 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

0: Nashville's Rock Station, 102.9 The Buzz, Chili Peppers in your ears for the ride home. It's Haley. We did have a show announcement pop up this morning. Dave Chappelle, October 20th at Bridgestone Arena. Love to see it. We got another one coming tomorrow morning, too. Wink, wink. Be the first to hear about it. You follow us on the socials at 1029 The Buzz tomorrow morning.
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Sabbath on Nashville's Rock Station, 1029 Buzz. It's Haley. Today was hot. Tomorrow's going to be hot, if not hotter than it was today. Dude, I've never been more excited for 80 degrees in my life. 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

Brown on Nashville's Rock Station, 102.9 The Buzz, their latest, Young Again. Daily, I'm out for the night, but I'll see you tomorrow. Sound good? Remember a couple things to keep in mind. 420, I have your exclusive access to the Buzz session with Hoobah Stank on September 29th, and then Weezer tickets at 510, plus a concert announcement tomorrow morning. 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